0: 5 home runs, 24 RBI. So Matt with two captains aboard. Lake County's got a long way to go in this thing. Down 9-0, but there is plenty of game left. First pitch right on left. Misses low and inside, ball one. Benjamin had himself a three-hit game yesterday. He was 3-for-4 with a home run, 2 RBI, and 3 runs scored. Also stole 2 bases. Next pitch is outside, 2 balls and no strikes. Huge impact out of the 8-hole for Benjamin. Will Franklin's 2-0 pitch. Benjamin swings and misses, and it's 2-1. Will back in the zone after 6 consecutive misses. He's been put into a tough spot here in the bottom of the second after having to sit for 35 minutes and wait through the Cubs scoring 9 in the top of the second. The 2-1. Benjamin cuts and misses again. Low fastball that he couldn't touch. And it's 2-2. Cubs in front 9-0 in the bottom of the second inning. Captains at first and second here with nobody out. Here's the 2-2. Benjamin strokes it toward left center field. Escobar over from left. He makes the play on the medium depth fly ball. And there's one gone for Garrett Howe as both runners stay put. Garrett Howe in 40 games this year, hitting 191, one homer, 16 RBI for the 11th round pick out of Samford University 2 years ago. Well, bat with still 2 captains on and 1 out. He was 1-for-4 with an RBI and a walk, as well as a steal back on Wednesday to strike 1. Seven game on base streak for Howe. 0-1 coming. Low one outside. 1-1. Aaron Howe wears some bright pink batting gloves. Can play both middle infield positions. He's been at second base both times he has started in the series. 1-1 pitch. Howe lines it to right field. Fading back on Snell. He won't have a play. Off the bottom of the wall. Run will score from second as Hartshorn has the throw come into his midsection. It's an RBI double for Howe, and the captains get on the board. Francisca is in, Peebles goes to third, and now it's 9-1. Kevin Rivas, the first baseman. First pitch, wave and miss, strike 1. Rivas, the last man to face Cole Franklin at the bottom of the order. He was in there last night as well, going 0-for-3 with a walk and 3 strikeouts. There's it, the 0-1. Rivas takes a big, ugly swing and miss on a top pitch down and away. No chance for him to reach that. And it's 0-2. 9-1 lead for the Cubs. Rivas requests time and now he's ready for the 2 pitch. Here it is. On the outside corner, strike 3 call. First strike out for Cole Franklin as he drops. Presented by 5-star Painting, the pros delivering big league precision. And 5-star finish for your home. It's at the wall to talk. They ask for 5-star Painting. Esteban Gonzalez back at the top of the order. Cole Franklin trying to get out of this 6th inning, giving up just the 1 run. Cubs bullpen is active. First pitch to Gonzalez, just misses high for a ball. Powell is grounded out as 0-0. It's on 9-1. It's 1-0. It bounces in straight feet and to eat that one up to avoid a wild pitch. Two balls, no strikes. Able to throw Howard second. There's the 2-0 pitch. It's just off the plate. 3-0 on Gonzalez with number 6 Guardians prospect. The anchor Katsuras on deck. Guardians have the hitters coming up to get back in this game in a hurry. If Franklin can't retire Gonzalez, the 3-0 is down the middle for a strike. High ball on Gonzalez, who took a couple steps in the first pitch line. Then I'll ask for time and get back in there for the 3-1 bench. Here it is for Franklin. Inside, a walk. Third one of the inning. Franklin missed with the fastball. And the base is loaded for Unaker Casares. He has 11 home runs on the season. Guy on deck, Jace Laviolette, has 17. Grand slam in this spot would make it 9-5. And Franklin's not going to have a chance to go after Casares. Daniel Walsinger is going to take Franklin out of the 4-3 half start as he has walked three and given up a run in the inning. Pitching with the 9-0 lead, but after a long period of rest, while the Cub offense scored those 9 runs. Hank Williams is going to try and bail the Cubs out of this bases loaded spot when we come back on Sports Radio WFBT.
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0: Cubs. Ryan Nate Williams takes over for Cole Franklin. All calls to the bullpen are presented by Rosie Place for Children. 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Williams inherits a bases-loaded two-out situation with Unaker Koseris coming up. Franklin has walked three in the inning. A run has already scored as the Cubs lead 9-1. And Williams throws his first pitch right on left. Koseris pops it up off the end of the bat. Ty Salazine is there at second. Cepeda looks at it from short, and Salazine's going to make the play and end the inning. One pitch is all Nate Williams needs to leave him loaded and keep the Cubs ahead 9-1. We're done with two frames on Sports Radio WSBT.
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Cubs were in the top of the third inning. And the Cubs just put nine in the second on a pretty crucial lottery powerball home run from Kane Kepley, Dane Snell, and Angel Cepeda. And now it's going to be top of the order with Kepley to start off third. Lake County got one, but just one back in the bottom of the second. Leaving the bases loaded. As Nate Williams got a pop out to end the threat.

0: Johnny Cervantes back in the mound for the captain. The ninth skin. You know. Yeah, the because of Jeremy Salfaro injury.
1: You know, the first pitch to Kaplan blowing outside, ball one.
0: And a three-run home run is second of the series, seventh of the season back in the second inning. And so he has now scored 104 runs this year. Next pitch is in there for a strike. It's 1-1 on Kaplan. Runs on 7 hits for the Cubs. They have not made an error. Captain's with run on 3 hits and error. Pitch, Kepley grounds it over the mound. The shortstop, Francisco Fields, just to the right. Second and throws off the tip of Rivas' glove. That ball hits the netting. And is that going to be ruled out of play? It does not look like it. Kepley's going to stay at first. Should be an error against the Captains, and will be. Error on the first baseman, Rivas, a catching error that allows Kepley to reach. So he's at first with nobody out. And out dies Salvezin. First hit left on right. Salvezin flicks it the other way, takes it to right field. Kepley takes a turnaround second and hangs on there. Salvezin is on base for the third time in the first three innings. He has got a walk-walk single, and here come the Cubs again. They have two aboard with nobody out. In the middle of the order, and Josiah Hartshorn.

0: First pitch to Hartshorn. He bounces to third. Bench Ness back up. Second one. That's going to be a double play around the horn. That's the Captains go 5-4-3. Benjamin Howell and Rivas. From the infield to turn two. Kathleen goes to third. Two outs. And Bruce Escobar will be the hitter. Pitch to Escobar. He drills it high in the air back to deep left center field. Laviolette at the warning track runs it down. And empty inning. It's not Laviolette out there. Esteban Gonzalez is now in center. Juan Benjamin has come left. And Mercedes has come in at third. So the captain hits. Changes there that were just announced. Fly out to center, and Gonzalez making the catch. Captain's going to score looks top of the third, but it's still 9-1 on Sports Radio WSBT.
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0: First pitch from Nate Williams in the bottom of the third is outside to Jace Laviolette. 9-1 lead for the Cubs as they scored 9 in the second. Jeffrey Mercedes, I should say now, the hitter, as he takes on the outside corner for a strike, 1-1. And catch up on all the changes to the Lake County lineup. Laviolette is out for whatever reason. Didn't see anything obvious that happened to him as Mercedes takes off the plate, 2-1. So Mercedes is now in the ballgame. He is playing third base. Pitch. He cuts and misses. It is 2-2. And then it's Esteban Gonzalez in center where Laviolette started. There's a fly ball foul off the bat of Mercedes. Still 2 balls, 2 strikes. Juan Benjamin in left field now for the Captains. Another 2-2 pitch, a slow swing, and a roller foul off to the right. Still 2-2 against Mercedes. Again. Fastball misses low, full count. Nate Williams back out there. He threw only one pitch in the second inning, getting a pop out to it's loaded. As the right-hander lets go his 3-2. And this is outside for a leadoff walk. It's already 9 combined walks in the first 3 innings of this one. Captains have walked four times, the Cubs five times. And now Anthony Martinez, the designated hitter, who lined up off of Laviolette. That must be why he's out. That line drive that hit him, had forgotten that play, forgotten about that play at first as Martinez sticks inside. So much had happened since then. With the nine runs scored in the second. Yeah, Laviolette was very clearly in some pain on that line drive that hit him. So he's finished. And Martinez fouls one up and away, foul. Off to the left side, 1-1. So a couple of injuries for the Captains in the early part of tonight's game. Everything that could go wrong for them so far certainly has. We hope the best for Jeremy Zalfaro, the pitcher who departed, as well as Laviolette. 1-1 pitch. Swing and a miss. Williams brushes a slider past him. It's 1-2. And a 9-1 lead for the Cubs. Martinez rolls it over, could be double play. Salazine spins it second, finds Cepeda onto Hartshorn, and that's two. Base is empty just like that. Central Midwest Carpenters double play for the Cubs. As they take Mercedes off the bases after the leadoff walk. Now we'll move on to Welby and Francisca. Williams back pitching from the windup. Pitch, a strike on Francisco, who walked and came around to score the Captain's only run back in the second inning. Now the 0-1 off the plate, one ball, one strike. Central Midwest Carpenters double play. It's the Cubs to two outs in the inning. Here comes the 1-1, and it's filled to right center field. This ball might go, and it does. Solo home run. Welby Francisca has another one in the series. The Captains get another one back. It's 9-2. Third home run in four games this week for Francisca. He is the third player in the at least three home runs, along with Snell and Poteet of the Cubs. That was a line shot to the right center field alley. Cannon Peebles, the catcher now. First pitch right on left. And misses off the plate, ball one. Back to the double play. For over 120 years, hard work builds opportunity with the Central Midwest Carpenters Union. 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One bounce grounder off the end of the bat to second. Salazine fades into shallow right, throws out Peebles to end the inning. Captain's got another one on the solo home run by Francisca. It's now 9-2 Cubs on Sports Radio WSBT.
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0: top of the fourth inning. Cubs lead 9-2 on a 9-run top of the second. Captains have scored a run in each of the last 2 minutes to get fortunately closer, but they're going to need a lot more. Cubs will meanwhile try to keep adding run against Melquis Hernandez, who pitches his second full inning against Snell, Cepeda, and Hallback here in the top of the fourth. 9-2 Cubs, they have out-hit the Captains 8-4. And Lake County has made the game's only two errors. Win tonight guarantees the Cubs at worst a split of the series and maybe a series win. Forecast for Sunday as Snell takes on the outside corner, strike one. Expecting a lot of rain on the final day of this series. Snell is 1-for-2, launched a 2-run home run, fourth of the series, last time up. Here's the 0-1. Winning it didn't go on pitch away. One ball, one strike. Melquis Hernandez, the left-hander, fires the 1-1. Now bounces it up the middle. Tough play, second base. But how? Backhand throw on the rug. Got him. That's well done. Cade Snell can really book it down the first base line. Now had to transfer the ball from glove to hand instantaneously and make a crossbody slinging throw. And got it done for the first out. That brings up Angel Cepeda, who also homered his last time up. He's 2-for-2 with a single and a long ball. First pitch left on right, and he waves and misses. Looked like a changeup off the outside corner for strike one. Now the 0-1. In there for a strike call, nothing in two against Angel. Next pitch low and away, one ball, two strikes. Cepeda and Cade Snell went back to back on consecutive pitches with their home runs in the second inning. 1-2 pitch. He has struck out. Second strikeout for Melquis Hernandez. And he has set down four in a row since allowing two Cubs to get on with nobody out in the third. Face Matt Hallback. Here's the first pitch left on right. Takes low, ball one. Hallback 0-for-2. He made the first two outs of that second inning. And in between him, nine consecutive Cubs reached. Should say eight in a row as he takes slow and inside. That gets to the backstop. Two balls and no strikes. Is ready with the 2-0 pitch as Hallback takes low, three balls and no strikes. Looks like Hallback has closed up that stance quite a bit. He has tweaked his setup quite a bit throughout the year. It was a lot more open during the early part of July. Here comes the 3-0 pitch. That's off the outside corner for a walk, four pitch walk, and a best one walk. Solomons and Monteiths are proud partners of Best One. 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Designated hitter, number 21, Logan Poteet. On to Logan Poteet. First pitch left on right. Poteet waves through it for strike one. Logan has been on both times. RBI single in the second, and a walk later in the second as well. Pitch, he dribbles foul off to the left side. nothing and two. Hallback at first with two outs. Cubs ahead 9-2 here in the top of the fourth. 0-2 coming in, and Poteet pops it back foul. That'll leave play. Still nothing and two on the Cubs' designated hitter. Another 0-2. Poteet dribbles it softly towards short. Francisca charges, and it goes right under his glove. On to third base goes Hallback. He'll stop there. That's an error against well-being Francisca, the third already against Lake County. And the inning continues. Cubs on the corners, two outs. Justin Stransky trying to push the Cubs to at least 10 runs. Men at first and third and two outs. There's the pitch left on right. It's in for a strike down in the zone. And the 0-1. Stransky fouls it off of the catcher Peebles, and that sends him tumbling over behind the plate. Well, can't see for sure where it got him, but if anybody knows whatever pain Peebles is dealing with feels like, it would be Stransky. That got him somewhere in the lower body. Peebles hops back up and is ready to receive the 0-2 from Hernandez, who trying to strand Cubs on the corners. Here is the 0-2. That's high and inside. One ball and two strikes. A pitch near the light blue batting gloves Justin Stransky has on to match the jersey color for the Cubs. It was the walk-off hero in these jerseys last Friday at home. The 1-2. Stransky chops it foul off to the right side up in the air. That ends up in the Lake County bullpen. Still 1-2. That's two-strike pitch from Hernandez, and Stransky pops it straight up behind the plate. Peebles gives it a courtesy watch, but that ends up out of play. Still 1-2, Hallback at third, Poteet at first. Cubs up 9-2 in the top of the fourth with two outs. Next pitch on the way. Stransky waves and misses. It's a two-strikeout inning for Hernandez as he got him with a changeup. And the Cubs leave him on the corners. Their lead still at 9-2, halfway through the fourth on Sports Radio WSBT.
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bottom of the fourth inning, and Williams back to work on the Cubs mound. As he leaves the pitch outside to Juan Benjamin. Bottom third of the captain's order coming up. The South End still leads 9-2 on a 9-run top of the second inning. Pitch, line drive, fair ball over the leaping first base for Hartshorn. And down the right field corner. Benjamin the second at least, still stopped there as the right fielder Snell brings the ball in quickly. Leadoff double for Benjamin. The captains have played well from behind all week. And they are not giving in here despite falling behind 9-0 very early in this contest. They have scored a run. And back-to-back inning since giving up the time. And they're in position to get another here. With the man in scoring position. And nobody out. Garrett Howe is going to be the hitter. First pitch right on left, and Howell looks at a strike on the outside corner. He drove in the first captain's run with an RBI double back in the second. Oh, one delivery. Wave and a miss. Williams snuck it by him on the outer half. It's nothing in two. Benjamin at second, nobody out. Cubs had 9 runs on 8 hits. Lake County 2 runs on 5 hits. And the captains have been burning themselves when the Cubs are at the plate once again tonight. 0-2 pitch. Howell looks at strike three called. He checked the swing on an inside slider. And it's called for strike three anyway. First strikeout for Nate Williams, and it's a paint the corner moment. Presented by Five Star Painting, the pros delivering a five-star finish at Big League Precision for your home. Because if your walls could talk, they'd ask for five-star painting. And Stransky went out for a brief discussion with Nate Williams as he faces Rivas for the first time. He went down looking his first time up against Cole Franklin and takes the opening pitch outside, ball one. Two balls, no strikes. Williams misses low with the next one. Two-oh in there for strike. It is 2-1. Back to his breaking ball, and Strancy's going to have another chat with him in the middle of the at-bat. As Benjamin stands at second and one out, up ahead 9-2 in the bottom of the fourth.

0: The 2-1.
1: Wave and a miss. Big
0: cut from Rivas, who was trying to make it 9-4 with one swing. Williams got it past him. Now on two strikes, he'll look for his second consecutive K before the lineup card turns over to Esteban Gonzalez. A 2-2 coming. Misses Lowell down in the dirt. Stransky vacuums it up and a full count. Double started this inning for the Captains. They trail the Cubs 9-2. They have scored in back-to-back innings. Payoff pitch, low and inside, another walk. And it'll get to a board with one out for the top of the order. Esteban Gonzalez, the center fielder, has gone 0-for-1 with a ground out and a walk. Home runs on the season for him. He's up in the leadoff spot for the first time this week. First pitch right on left. Misses low. Leaps away from Stransky, but not far enough toward the first base dugout for either runner to take off.

1-0 pitch in there for Strike. It's 1-1.

a wave and a miss. Slider down the dirt past him. And it's 1-2 on Gonzalez. Benjamin at second, Rivas at second, one out. Foul by Gonzalez, 1-2. Still on the count as Williams went with a breaking ball high. A double and a walk for Lake County to put runners at first and second with one out in this bottom of the fourth. Next pitch, that's low on a fastball, 2-2. Two from Williams, low and outside. It's a full count. Next pitch, fly down the left field line, drifting toward the seats and on the concourse to keep it at a 3-2 count.

0: Another one dribbled foul right in front of the plate. Stransky went to cover it up quickly. Still 3-2. There will be a ninth pitch in the plate appearance with two aboard. Next pitch misses low. There's a double walk, and the Captains are going to load the bases again at the ninth pitch. Max juiced one out. And here's Caceres with another chance. He popped out with the bases loaded to end the second inning. This pitch is in there for a strike, 0-1. Williams faced Caceres right as he came into the ball game and got him to pop out on one pitch. In that second inning, here's the 0-1. Caceres cuts and misses on a foul tip. And look back into the mitt of Stransky to see where it ended up. And it's 0-2. Two pitch, wave and a miss. Breaking ball down low, and Williams with a quick flex. He's pumped up about that three-pitch strikeout on Caceres. It's his second United Federal Credit Union strikeout of the inning. Thanks to United FCU, who donates $5 for that strikeout to the Food Bank of Northern Indiana. First pitch foul off by Jeffrey Mercedes, who walked on eight pitches his first time up. He's the replacement for Jace LaViolette in the three hole. Bases still loaded, two outs, the 0-1. Swing and a miss, 0-2. Two on the way from Williams. Got him swinging. Back-to-back strikeouts with the bases loaded and the inning. And that is big for the Cubs to hang on to this large lead at 9-2. Job well done, Nate Williams. He works himself in and out of big trouble. Three strikeouts in the inning for him. And it is still 9-2 Cubs as we go to the on Sports Radio WSBT.
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back to the top of the Cubs order and open up the fifth inning. Kane Capley will lead off with Sounderson and Hartshorn to follow. It is 9-2 South Bend on a 9-run second inning. Melky's Hernandez is going to continue pitching. He's done a nice job just to give the captains even a reason to think about coming back. He hit the outside corner on Capley, strike one. Hernandez has back-to-back scoreless innings, although he has allowed multiple runners to reach each one. Not all his fault. There have been a couple of errors. Three captains' errors for the

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1: Next pitch is high. And it's either 2-2 or 3-2. I think a full count on Capley. Two-strike pitch on the way, high and inside. And okay, so the count on the scoreboard was correct. That was the 2-2 pitch to Kane. And now the 3-2. Ball four anyway, down and inside. And a leadoff walk to Capley opens up the fifth. He'll have a chance to steal his 50th bag with Ty Salvezin coming up. And nobody out. Salvezin's done on all three times. Two walks, a single, and a run scored as Capley jolts around off of first, and Salvezin takes a pitch outside. Ball one. One no offering. One with the dirt. Two balls and no strikes. There's a throw over to Capley, and he dives back in safely at first. Runner on with nobody out for the Cubs, trying to add to this 9-2 lead. And the top of the fifth, Salvezin at the plate. And his second start back. Takes off, got a late jump, but he's going to have the base stolen. Number 50 for Kane Capley, and it's another Jets pizza stolen base. He goes into scoring position with nobody out, and the count 3-0 on Salvezin. So Capley is the second player in South Bend Cubs history, which goes back to 2015, to have a 50 stolen base season. He's two away from matching Christian Hernandez, South Bend Cubs record, which goes back just to last year when he took 52 bags. Rio is on the outside corner to Salvezin. It's 3-1. Complete second, nobody out. Cubs up 9-2 in the fifth. Melky's Hernandez waits and fires the 3-1. And Salvezin takes a walk on a pitch high. And the Cubs will have two aboard for the middle of their order again, just like they did in the third. Josiah Hartshorn, who bounced into a double play his last time up, will be the hitter. County uses a mound visit for Hartshorn's fourth plate appearance. He has popped out, walked in, grounded into that double play tonight. Another at bat from the right side for the number one Cubs prospect. First pitch left on right to him, and he takes low, ball one. Throw back to second. Capley picked off. He tried to spin move back into the bag, realizing he had no chance.

0: Hernandez cuts him down, connecting with the second baseman, Garrett Howe. Sure, the Cubs were thinking about a possible double steal with great speed on the bases. Kepley at second, Salazine at first. Now the 1-0 pitch. Hartshorn sends it away foul. It's 1-1. Next one in for a strike. Called to make it 1-2. Just outside, two balls and two strikes. Salazine at first, one out. Kepler was just picked off second. Now a throw over towards Salazine, who goes back in standing. Two and two the count on Hartshorn as Hernandez takes a lap off the rubber. Hartshorn stepped out of the batter's box as well. Plenty of time to get back in. Pitch clock at 12 seconds. And now the 2-2 coming. Hartshorn knuckles it back foul over the netting. Count stays the same. Hartshorn will see another two-strike offering. Bounces away in the dirt from the catcher Peebles. Now a full count with Jose Escobar on deck. Payoff pitch. Hartshorn sends it back foul behind the plate. He'll see an 8th pitch in the plate appearance. Next pitch, bounce back to the mound. Could be a double play, but the throw is wide of second, and Salazine slides in safely. It pulled the second baseman, Howe, off the bag toward the shortstop side. It's always a nervy moment when the pitcher, especially a reliever, has to make a throw. And there are multiple runners on base, as there were with Hartshorn heading toward first. A fourth Lane County error in the first five innings allows the Cubs to put two aboard and force a Lane County pitching change with one out. It'll be Southside at second, Hartshorn at first, and Jose Escobar coming up when we return against the new man on the mound on Sports Radio WSBT.
1: As a high school student athlete, it makes a difference when the stands are filled with cheering fans. I'm Reed Robinson from New Prairie High School.
2: And I'm Autumn Rife from North White High School. 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
3: 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This is preserving the second classroom. This is your IHSAA.

0: with one out in the fifth inning. Jose Escobar will be the hitter to face Jobly Garcia, who makes his second appearance of the series, taking over for Melquise Hernandez. Two Cubs aboard, one out. And here's the first pitch right on left. Escobar bounces it foul. Down first base side, strike one. Dignato ready for Jose. Another multi-hit night. He's 2-for-3 with a single, a two-run double, and a run scored. As he awaits the 0-1 from Garcia. Wave and a miss. Nothing in two. Fastball by him up in the zone. Salvezin at second, Hartshorn at first. Captains had a chance to end the inning with a double play on Melquise Hernandez last pitch, but he threw wide of second base and pulled his second baseman off the bag, allowing the Cubs to have two aboard. Here's the 0-2. Swing and a miss. Fastball by him on the outer half. Strike three. Good start for Jobly Garcia. As he K's Escobar. And brings up Kate Snell, who has already homered in this game and has a four-homer series going. Now a long two-run shot in the second inning. Comes the first pitch right on left. Instead of throwback to second, Cubs have already been picked off of second once in this inning with Kepley, but Salvezin's back in safe. Jobly Garcia pitched on Tuesday night in the captain's win and allowed a run in one inning and a third. Logan Poteet took him deep. Another throwback to second. Salvezin in safely again. And just like that, Garcia has used both of his three disengagements during the at-bat. First pitch to Snell, ripped back foul, strike one. From Garcia. Good breaking ball down at the bottom of the zone. All Snell could do is watch it. He's behind 0-2. Jobly Garcia pitches with the knee-high socks on, a blue-colored glove, black arm sleeves. His 0-2. Snell looks at it just off the plate. Close take and a good take on that fastball. It's 1-2. 24th appearance of the season for Garcia. He has made four starts. As he brings home the 1-2 to Snell. Left side of the infield wide open. And Cade swings and foul tips at a high fastball for strike three. And Peebles holds onto it, and the Cubs smokes again. They still lead by seven, but they have missed some high-level chances to add on. And they're going to go to the bullpen with Eli Jurzenbeck when we come back on Sports Radio WSBT.
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0: 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It's presented by a Rosie Place for Children. 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Eli Jurzenbeck's first pitch is inside. 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He cuts and misses for a strike. It's 1-1. Jurzenbeck takes over for Nate Williams, who gave up a run during his two innings and two-thirds, but could have been a lot worse. Next pitch swerves in for a strike. It's 1-2. Should say two innings and one-third for Nate Williams. He pitched the full third and fourth innings and stranded the bases loaded twice. The only run he gave up was on a solo shot. Here's the 1-2. Jurzenbeck misses low. Two balls and two strikes on Martinez. Middle third of the captain's order. Batting here in the fifth. Comes the 2-2. Just outside. Jurzenbeck couldn't hit the back door with his slider, and the count has gone full. And the 3-2, breaking ball is high, and another walk. Cubs have issued at least one walk in four consecutive innings now. That's seven total, as Joaquin Francisco will be the hitter. First pitch right on left, and a miss is outside, ball one. Francisco has been a thorn in the Cubs' side tonight. A walk, solo home, two runs scored in his two at-bats. 1-2 pitch, 1-0 rather. It's on the outside corner. Jurzenbeck gets it to 1-1. Eli Jurzenbeck, the former South Carolina Gamecock, makes his first appearance of the series, throws in a strike, back pick throw to first, won't be in time from Stransky, as Martinez gets back in. It's 1-2, 19th appearance of the season, 15 of the 19 now out of the bullpen. And a 1-2. Francisco lines it to right field, sinking, caught on a slide by Cade Snell. What a series he continues to have. Four home runs in the first four games, and a fine defensive play. That ball right off the bat for Francisco, didn't have much carry to it. And Snell, first step in, trusted his route, and went into a slide to haul it in. One down for Ken Peebles. First pitch right on left, and Peebles takes a strike. He's 0 for 1 with a walk and ground out. Eli Jurzenbeck, in 13 appearances with South Bend this year, has largely struggled. ERA just above 8, with 17 walks in 19 innings. Next pitch, swing and a miss, 0-2. We last saw him on Saturday against Wisconsin. He gave up two runs on three walks and three hits in two-thirds of an inning as the Timber Rattlers came from behind to beat the Cubs. That was their only win of the series. Two pitch, Peebles drills it off of his foot, foul. And he'll see another two-strike pitch after he walks away. I'm sure some discomfort outside the batter's box. Jurzenbeck has earned the win in two of his last three outings. Hopefully he does not have to earn the win tonight. 0-2 pitch. Just misses low, 1-2. Captains would have to come all the way back, and then Jurzenbeck would need to be out there when the Cubs retake the lead, most likely for him to receive a win. The win is going to come from the Cubs bullpen no matter what tonight. There's the 1-2. It's outside 2-2. Nate Williams. Williams has put himself in a good spot to potentially receive it with his two innings and a third of one-run ball. Cole Franklin, the starter, did not qualify for the win with an inning and two-thirds for South Bend. Here's the 2-2. High fly ball off the end of the bat for Peebles. Snell hustles over toward the line. This time he doesn't have to slide, and he still makes the catch for out number two. So Tristan Beck has recovered nicely from the leadoff walk. And he'll go on to face Juan Benjamin, the left fielder, who has flied out and doubled. Here comes a pitch right on left to Benjamin. And it's well outside for a ball. Martinez leads it first. Jerzenbeck set with his 1-0. He misses low with a slider. It's Jerzenbeck's signature pitch. But he's fallen behind on it. Two balls and no strikes. Up the head, 9-2, bottom of the fifth inning. Jerzenbeck sets the first base side of the rubber and fires. Hard ground ball to first. That goes off of Hartshorn and maybe the bag. Salvezin is there, and they still get the out at first. I don't know what that ball hit, but it shot straight up in the air. And Salvezin, for the second time this series, stays with the play from second base on a ground ball that was not going to be his. And he feeds it over to Hartshorn to end the inning and retire Benjamin. Scoreless fit for Eli Jerzenbeck, still 9-2 Cubs on Sports Radio WSBT.
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0: Sixth inning, Cubs in front 9-2 in game four of the series from Eastlake. As Angel Cepeda directs the first pitch back foul, and Cepeda all back in Poteet up to the Cubs. In the middle of their fourth time through the order, he scored all 9 runs in the top of the second inning. They have 8 hits tonight, including 3 more homers. Ball has been flying out of here all week long, and Cubs have taken advantage of that tonight. Cepeda takes one high. It's 1-1. Angel hit the most recent of the 3 home runs, a solo shot, as he had 2 hits and scored 2 runs in the 9-run second. 1-1. Angel takes a sword swing and a miss on a way high inside fastball. Uncomfortable cut, and it's 1-2. Jogly Garcia still pitching for the Captains. Here comes his 1-2. On the outside corner, strike 3 call. Cepeda leads back. There may be some initial disagreement with the call, but he is the third consecutive strikeout victim of Jogly Garcia.
6: was doing excellent work since coming in for Melky Hernandez and dealing with a two runners on situation in the top of the fifth. They'll face Matt Hallback. First pitch right on right. And Hallback looks at a strike. Hallback 0 for 2 tonight with a walk. Once again, all nine Cubs starters have reached base safely. Hallback's going to do it again here. Line drive to left. It's gone. Solo home run and a rocket that hits just above the yellow line off the facing of the tarped off bleachers in straightaway left field. Second consecutive game with a Hoosier Lottery Powerball home run for Hallback. And it's his eighth home run of the year. Cubs go up 10-2. So a fourth home run of the game for the Cubs. Logan Poteet takes outside ball one. Cubs have now hit 12 home runs in the first four games of this series. One of offering, though Teat cuts and misses one and one. Poteet has three of the Cubs' home runs in this series. As he shoots one up in the air, foul one and two. Four different Cubs have multiple home runs here in Eastlake. And now the 1-2. Low one outside, two balls, two strikes. Two offering. Poteet guides it straight back, foul. See another two strike pitch. So a 10-2 lead for the Cubs on the Hallback home run. Two pitch. Low one outside, full count. Garcia ready with his payoff, and Poteet smokes it high and deep right center field. Biggest part of the yard, and it lands on the warning track beyond the reach of Gonzalez. Extra base hit for Logan Poteet. He's into second with an Ironworkers Local 292 double. And the hits keep coming for the Cubs. That's their 10th of the game. That's another multi-hit performance for Logan Poteet. He'll be in scoring position for Justin Stransky, the catcher. Right on right. Stransky takes a strike. He's 0 for 2 with a walk and a run to score. Looking to extend that 8-game hit streak and maybe drive in his fellow catcher Poteet. Going outside. One ball, one strike. Next delivery from Garcia. This is low, 2-1 on Stransky. Catcher Cannon Peebles will take a new baseball after that last one of the dirt and go out to the mound to talk with Garcia. 10-2 lead for the Cubs, top of the sixth inning.

has not been a 1-2-3 inning yet on either side tonight. Cubs with 10 runs on 10 hits. Captains with 2 runs on 5 hits. Lee County has made 4 errors. Here's the 2-1. Misses low, 3-1. Lee County has just played some brutal, brutal baseball at times during his last 2 losses and continuing into tonight's game. The 3-1 pitch. Stranke cuts and misses. Full count. Does not look very much like a team 11 games above 500 for the season, to be quite honest. They've got some thump in their lineup, especially from the left side, and that has helped them here this week with how well the ball is carried to right, especially in the win back on Tuesday as Stransky dribbles it foul to keep it at 3-2. But 16 walks issued in the game on Wednesday. There have been multiple errors in 2 of the last 3 games for the Captains, including the 4 tonight. Two pitch, misses high, and that's another walk. 3 consecutive Cubs have reached. The lineup card is going to turn over to Kepley on a Best One walk. 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

0: connected to the mountain as the sixth inning has gotten away from Garcia out of nowhere. He had struck out three in a row. But then three consecutive Cubs reach at the bottom of the order. The first pitch to Kepley right on left. He bounces it to first. Quick glove by Kevin Rebus. His only play is at first, and he's out. Kepley is very close to a tap. Goes to the runner situation there, but it did look like Rebus got the foot down on the back ahead of Kepley, who has some of the best speed in minor league baseball. Kane is out. Both runners advance. It'll be Poteen at third, Stransky at second. And Ty Salvezin, the hitter, trying to reach base safely for a fifth time in the first six innings. He has a single, three walks, and a run scored. First pitch right on right. This is outside, ball one. No pitch. Salvezin lofts it away, foul, and it's one and one. It's felt this way all year with the South Bend offense, but even more so now that Ty is back in there between Kepley and Hartshorn. But it is a who's who of offensive threats in the eyes of the opposing team. Salvezin has made an instant impact coming off the injured list this week. He takes low, 2-1. Just the way this lineup card starts. Kane Kepley is a top five Cubs prospect atop the order. If you don't want to pitch to him, you know, he's got 50 stolen bases on the season now. And then Salvezin comes up as he rolls one foul, 2-2. Ty's been a 300 hitter all year long, and he's a top 15 Cubs prospect. You want to work around him? Okay, well, there's Josiah Hartshorn, who has more RBI than anybody in the sport since May 26th. And if you want to work through him, work around him, I should say, Jose Escobar has more hits than anybody in the Midwest League since May 28th. And then Cade Snell might be the hottest guy going in the Cub order right now in the five hole. Pick your poison. And resulting from all of that, back-to-back 10-run games this week. The 2-2, Salvezin grounds it right side, base hit. And it will score two. Cubs are going to go up by 10 as Poteet scores from third, Stransky from second. Salvezin has been on five times in the first six innings of the game, and his two RBI single makes it 12-2. Boy, can that guy handle the bat. This is about a month on the injured list, and comes back and just continues to look second nature to him. A couple of opposite way base hits. Beautiful, easy swings on pitches away in this Friday night beatdown by the Cubs as Hartshorn takes low, ball one. He'll bat left-handed again. 0-for-3 with a walk and a run scored. And now the 1-0 pitch. Hartshorn takes low, two balls and no strikes. Cubs have 12 runs tonight, and Hartshorn has done essentially nothing. Yeah, he walked and came around to score in the second, but that's it. He hit into a double play in the third inning, so the Cubs really, without the services of their top hitter, have just crushed the Captains as Hartshorn launches one up in the air, foul down the left field line. And it's 2-1. But Josiah has done more than enough already in the series. 8 RBI in the first three games. He has tripled in back-to-back games. Doesn't have a home run yet. I'd be surprised, though, if he gets in on the action, though, with the way the Cubs have hit him out in this series. 2-1 pitch. Hartshorn lifts it back foul over the netting. 2-2. 12-2 lead for the Cubs. Salvezin is at first. He just singled in two runs. Here comes the 2-2. Off the plate on Hartshorn, full count. Payoff pitch, Salazine takes off with two down, and Hartshorn lines it to right center, sinking and caught a move. A thigh-high catch from the right fielder, Caceres, in full sprint. That ends the top of the sixth inning, but the Cubs get three more, and it is 12-2 on Sports Radio WSBT.
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0: down to two Cubs, bottom of the sixth inning. Nine runs in the second, three in the sixth for South Bend. Eli Dersenbeck back to work after a scoreless fifth. As he misses outside to Garrett Howe, the second baseman. Howe one for two with an RBI double and a strikeout. Dersenbeck retired three in a row to wrap up the fifth after a leadoff walk. He'll fire the 1-0. And it's outside, two balls and no strikes. Let's take a look at the South Bend International Airport out-of-town scoreboard update throughout this bottom of the sixth inning. Lots of time to get to it with the Cubs up by a 10-run margin. In the Midwest League tonight, there have been two postponements with the poor weather system heading our way for the later part of the weekend. And the Captains have hit a home run, 12-3. Garrett Howe with a solo shot down the right field line. And it's a nine-run ball game on his second of the year. Howe has driven in two with a pair of extra base hits tonight. He goes deep on a 2-0 pitch. Anyway, around the league tonight, two games have been postponed. One is in a delay. Lansing and Wisconsin will play a doubleheader tomorrow. So will Dayton and Quad Cities. First pitch to Kevin Rivas. He thought he called time and stepped out of the batter's box, and time was not granted. So it's a strike, basically a bullpen session pitch there from Dersenbeck with nobody there. There's the 0-1. Rivas looks at another strike. It's 0-2. Peoria and Cedar Rapids are delayed currently. It's 2-0 Colonels in the third inning. 0-2 pitch to Rivas. Low and outside, 1-2. Fort Wayne has got the 5-2 lead against Great Lakes in the ninth. It's only a three-run game, but the Tin Caps have out-hit the Loons 12-1. Now the 1-2 pitch. Rivas swings and misses. Dersenbeck has his first strikeout. And it's a United Federal Credit Union strikeout. Thanks to United FCU, who donates $5 for the strikeout to the Food Bank of Northern Indiana. One game has gone final in the league tonight. West Michigan beats Beloit 4-3 at home. Whitecaps are playing very well in the second half. They are in second place in the East. As Esteban Gonzalez takes a strike, he's 0-1 with two walks. 12-3 Cubs, bottom of the sixth inning. Here's the 0-1 to Gonzalez. And he tops it foul, pass first, 0-2. In the Chicago Cubs organization, the Iowa Cubs offense has gone into a bit of a rut. Shut out last night, 11-0 by Scranton Wilkes-Barre, and now down 4-0 in the fifth. There's a swing and a miss from Gonzalez, and Dersenbeck strikes him out. Off-speed pitch down and out of the zone. Back-to-back United Federal Credit Union K's for Jers. Two down for Unaker Caceres. Iowa does have the bases loaded for Jonathan Long with one out in the fifth inning. Long and Brett Bateman already have two hits in the game. Edward Cabrera made the rehab start for the I-Cubs and did not do well as Dersenbeck throws in a strike to Caceres. Edward Cabrera with three earned runs in one inning and two thirds. 0-1 from Dersenbeck. This is high, one ball, one strike. Double A Knoxville is going to need a run in the bottom of the ninth to tie the game. They're down 5-4 to Pensacola at home with one out in the ninth inning. Here's the 1-1. Wave and a miss from Caceres. Another tough breaking ball down. It's 1-2. And Dersenbeck has a chance to strike out three. Here's the 1-2. Nearly hit him on a pitch inside. Fastball that brushed by the ankles. Two balls and two strikes. And that Knoxville game, Alex Ramirez has hit his 13th home run of the year. A two-run shot. Carter Trice has an RBI. Jefferson Rojas has two walks and two runs scored. Here's the 2-2. Swing and a miss. Jerzebeck strikes out three. Good bounce back from the solo home run. All United Federal Credit Union strikeouts. We go to the 7th. 12-3 Cubs on Sports Radio WSBT.
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0: change as we head into the top of the seventh. Michael Kennedy, the left-hander, makes his series debut. He's going to face the middle third of the Cubs order with Escobar, Snell, and Cepeda. As the Cubs just scored three runs in the top of the sixth, they open the ninth with nine in the second inning. And their lead is now nine. As Kennedy, the second-year Lake County captain, makes his 18th appearance of the year. Five starts, 13 relief appearances. He's 9-5. The guy has pitched 17 times. He's been involved in 14 decisions. That is crazy. Here comes the first pitch to Escobar, left on left. And it misses low, ball one. And the reason he has been involved in so many decisions is this guy is a long reliever. He will routinely cover four or five frames out of the bullpen. His 1-0 pitch. Escobar takes inside, two balls and no strikes. Captains are probably hoping here that he can wrap this thing up. Otherwise, we might see position players pitching if the Cubs keep adding on. Here's the 2-0. Escobar pops it up in play, down the third baseline, behind third. It's Mercedes, the third baseman, in the outfield to make the catch. Escobar retired, he's 2-for-5, and out Gade Snell. Kennedy this year has a 5.51 ERA across 67 innings, 26 walks, 61 strikeouts. He has allowed 10 home runs, so he is susceptible to that as Gade Snell takes on the outside corner for a strike. Cade has homered tonight, he's 1-for-4 with a two-run shot. Drafted by the Pirates, fourth round out of Troy High School in New York back in 2022. The 0-1 at the bottom of the zone for another strike call on Cade. It's nothing and two. Yeah. 0-2 coming to Snell, and it swerves way outside. One ball and two strikes. Michael Kennedy pitched three innings his last time out. His 1-2, Snell cuts and misses, a strikeout. And the first K for Kennedy. He struck out three but gave up four runs at Fort Wayne on Sunday, taking the loss. I mean, it is remarkable. He has received a decision in 10 consecutive outings. I don't know if I've ever seen that. Face Angel Cepeda. First pitch left on right. In there for a strike at the top of the zone. Angel's not pleased with it. 0-1. For Kennedy to receive a decision tonight, the Cubs would have to have the collapse of all collapses and allow Lake County to at least tie the game. Here's the 0-1. And it's just outside. One ball, one strike. The loss, as of right now, is firmly at the feet of Jackson Humphreys, the Lake County starting pitcher, who only got through an inning and a third and gave up most of the runs in the nine-run second. 1-1 pitch, Cepeda cuts and misses. It's 1-2. Kennedy has allowed multiple runs in seven consecutive outings. It's 1-2. Cepeda shoots it off foul. Wrap up the out-of-town scoreboard update brought to you by South Bend International Airport. Single A Myrtle Beach is having a tough go tonight, down 9-1 against Charleston on the beach. Another 1-2 to Cepeda, and he takes in the dirt. Two balls, two strikes. Angel. 12-3 lead for South Bend. We're in the top of the seventh inning from Classic Auto Group Park. Cubs have out-hit the Captains 11-6. Lake County has four errors. 2-2 on the way. Just outside. It draws some dirt, dust out of Cannon Peebles' mitt as he catches it. Full count. Matt Hallback on deck. Cubs have action in their bullpen. Cole Reynolds, the 3-2. Outside, Cepeda has walked. And Hallback will have a chance to hit with two gone in the inning. It's a best one walk for Angel. Zolman's and Monteith's are proud partners at Best One. 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Michael Kennedy, 21 years old, working a fastball, cutter, sweeper, and changeup to the Cubs. Acquired from Pittsburgh, his original club, in a trade as a pitch timer violation will go against him. So 1-0 on Hallback. Kennedy traded on December 10th, 2024, along with right-handed pitcher Luis Ortiz and left-handed pitcher Josh Hartle in exchange for infielder Spencer Horwitz. There's a ball that gets away from the catcher Peebles, inside breaking ball. And Cepeda moves along to second. He's in scoring position with a 2-0 count on Hallback. Michael Kennedy had a game earlier this year where he struck out 9 as a reliever on June 4th in Fort Wayne. It was a 5 scoreless inning performance. His 2-0 pitch, high and outside, 3-0 on Hallback, who homered his last time up. Spent most of last year with the captains, did Kennedy. His 3-0 in there for a strike, high in the zone, and it's 3-1 on Hallback. The fire is 3-1. Hallback rounds it just outside of first base, foul. Took a 75% swing at that pitch up and away. Now it's a full count with Logan Poteet on deck. Michael Kennedy was formerly a Gatorade Player of the Year in New York in 2022. Two-way player back then. He threw a no-hitter in his final high school game as he delivers the 3-2 to Hallback. And it's popped up back behind the plate. Peebles looks at it. And that heads out of play, foul. Cepeda at second, comes ahead 12-3. Full count on Hallback. He tries to drive in his second run of the night. 3-2 pitch coming. And it's low for another walk. Second one consecutively issued by Kennedy. And that makes 11 walks in the game for Lake County with still 2 innings to go. Comes Logan Poteet, the designated hitter. He has been on all 4 times, 3 times safely. First pitch left on right is inside, ball 1. Logan opened the scoring with an RBI single all the way back in that 9-run second. Then walked in the third, reached on an error in the fourth. I should say he walked again in the second. Came up twice. Then reached on the error in the fourth, doubled in the sixth. On a well-struck ball to right center. Here's the 1-0. That's low and inside. 2 balls, no strikes. Two Cubs aboard. Cepeda at second and Hallback at first. It's pitched to Poteet. And pops it back up and away, foul. It'll be 2-1. 3 homers in the series for Logan Poteet. He's up to four. And his second stint with South Bend. We saw him here for a couple weeks at the end of last year. He caught the final game of the season when he hit his first professional home run. 2-1 delivery. This is high, and it's 3-1. Kennedy, after getting the first two outs pretty quickly here in the seventh, is in danger of walking the bases loaded for Justin Stransky. Kept in bullpen as expected with the length Kennedy usually provides. Is empty. 3-1 pitch. Poteet sends it high in the air off the end of the bat. Shallow left center field. The shortstop Francisca moves back and makes the two-handed grab to end the top of the seventh. Comes strand two. Their lead is still 12-3 on Sports Radio WSBT.
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1: One. This is low, one ball and one strike.
2: He debuted as a South Bend Cub as a starting pitcher, and he was given the short end of the stick that night. Got his outing rain delayed by an hour or so. It was a soft line drive to shallow right. No chance for Snell to get to it. Falls for a leadoff single. Captains have had the leadoff man aboard in their last six innings, but only have three runs to show for him. Eli Drusevic has only completed three innings once as a South Bend Cub, and that was in that Midwest League debut start, May 7th against Lansing, when he pitched three scoreless frames. He misses outside to Anthony Martinez, ball one. Drusevic has not been in the rotation since June 10th. He deals the 1-0. It's off the plate, two balls and no strikes. Eli's first two appearances as a South Bend Cub were starts in mid-May. In his second start, he gave up six runs at Wisconsin and moved to the bullpen for a few outings. Got another look against Peoria at June 10th start, but it did not go well as he throws in a strike 2-1, so he's settled into a relief role. Trying to throw strikes and make sure the Cubs don't have to use too many pitchers. There's a line drive to first. Hartshorn makes the catch, and it's 2-1, or one out, I should say, on the 2-1 pitch. Albion Francisco, the shortstop, will bat. Cole Reynolds still getting warm in the Cubs bullpen. Ideally, whenever Jerzebeck reaches the end of his line, Cole is the last guy South Bend will have to use tonight. First pitch to Francisco. Hard grounded to third, just underneath Hallback. Hallback gets a glove on that. Probably would have been an easy double play, but instead, a well-struck single to left. Francisco's second hit of the night. And it brings up Cannon Peebles, the catcher. And this is yet another chance for Lake County with multiple runners on. Captains have gone just 1-for-7 with runners in scoring position tonight. They have left 8 on base. Got a couple of bases loaded chances that they squandered early on as Peebles takes low and outside, ball one. Captains left them loaded in the second and the fourth. Yeah, the base is loaded with one out in that fourth inning, but Nate Williams struck out two in a row. Cubs were up 9-2 at that time. Mercedes at second, Francisca at first. Peebles is 0-for-2 with a walk tonight. Here's the pitch. Outside, 2-0. Comes the next offering from Jerzenbach. Breaking ball sweeps outside. And it's 3-0. Captains on the brink of loading them again. Juan Benjamin would be the hitter. Jerzenbach trying to locate the strike zone again on his 3-0. And he does, inside corner, 3-1. Crowd has dispersed somewhat here. It was pretty packed when we started the night. 3-1 pitch on the way. And that's on the outside corner for a strike call. 3-2. Not sure if the captains are having fireworks tonight. I don't believe they are, as ASL has to go retrieve a baseball that was dropped from the right field berm on the warning track. Next pitch, check swing.

0: swing and a foul back behind the plate. That would have been ball four to Peebles, but he accidentally made contact with it. So still 3-2. Now I'll have to ask Eli Jerzenbeck if he likes cottage cheese. Get that fan his question answered. Here's a soft line drive. He won't like that. It's a base hit to right field. And it'll move all of the captains up 90 feet. Single for Cannon Peebles. Base is loaded, one out for Juan Benjamin. And the crowd in this 9-run game is trying to get back into it. Juan Benjamin's going to face a new Cub pitcher. They're going to go to Cole Reynolds here. And that'll force Benjamin to turn around and bat right-handed with a lefty coming to the mound. Jerzenbeck loads him. Reynolds is going to have to escape. He's got plenty of leeway up 9 with one out in the bottom of the 7th on Sports Radio WSBT.
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2: By participating in high school sports. I'm Jace Martin from North Harrison High School.
1: And I'm Danae Klein from South Putnam High School. Playing high school sports means being a part of something bigger than myself.
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1: We're a team, and that means we're in this together.
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Left-hander Cole Reynolds to the mound for South Bend. We'll face Juan Benjamin, a switch hitter batting right-handed for the first time tonight. With the bases loaded and one out, Cubs up 12-3 in the bottom of the seventh. First pitch from Reynolds, left on right. And it misses high and outside, ball one. Cole Reynolds was a starting pitcher throughout the early part of the season. And has gone into a long relief role across the past month and a half or so. 1-0 pitch. Shot the other way, foul. 1-1. 17 outings, 11 starts this year for Reynolds. He's got an elevated ERA at 7.74. 39 walks, 57 strikeouts, and 57 innings for the second-year South Bend Cub. As he throws a called strike in there, 1-2 on Benjamin. One-two pitch on the way. And that's line back foul. Still 1-2 on Benjamin. Reynolds has struggled in his last two outings since the All-Star break. 7 combined runs allowed and 5 innings and a third. He gave up 3 on 4 walks and 2 innings and 2/3 against Wisconsin on Friday last week. 1-2 pitch. Another liner back foul. He keeps banging off the facing of the second level just to our right. Still a ball and two strikes on Benjamin. Mercedes at third, Francisca at second, Peebles at first. Another 1-2. Broken bat line drive, Cepeda drops it. And everybody's going to take 90 feet. Cepeda looked like he had that ball measured. And it went off the tip of his glove and dropped into shallow left field. And he'll be tagged with an error. So no RBI on the play for Benjamin. And the bases remain loaded for Garrett Howell.

That has been one of the top offensive performers tonight for Lake County. It'll be in a left-on-left matchup. First pitch, he grounds up the middle. Tough play, Salazine. No play, it's in the center. Two runs are going to score, and it's 12-6.

0: Four RBI night for Garrett Howe in the eight hole. He drives in two with a slow rolling single up the middle. And each of the first two have reached against Reynolds. Bring up Kevin Rivas, the switch hitter. Captain still have eight outs to play with, now down by six. First pitch to Rivas, he leaves inside, ball one. This is where Reynolds and the Cubs have got to get out. Rivas has very poor offensive numbers. He's 0 for 2 tonight. 1-0 pitch. Low one inside. Two balls and no strikes. Runners at first and second. The 2-0 pitch. Inside gets away from Stransky. Not far enough to be a wild pitch. 3-0. Kevin Rivas hitting 0-92 across 26 games this year. Between Lake County, AA Akron, and AAA Columbus, he has not hit above 200 for a full season since 2022. 3-0 pitch. Rivas looks at a strike on the other half. It's 3-1. Benjamin at second, Howe at first, 12-6 Cubs, 3-1 pitch. Inside, he walked him. Base is loaded again. It's time for Esteban Gonzalez at the top of the order. And the Cubs, even though they have led 9-0 and 12-2 tonight, are not making it easy. Captains have had base running traffic all night long. There still has not been a single 1-2-3 inning for anybody in this game. As Gonzalez looks at a strike on the outside corner, he has walked two times. Captains, barring an out on the base paths, are set to bat around here in the seventh. Here comes the 0-1. Way outside of Gonzalez on a slider. 1-1 count. Bases loaded for Lake County with one out, bottom of the seventh. Here's the pitch. It's low and away, 2-1. Cubs are still up 12-6. They've outhit the Captains 11-10. Will Reynolds looking for his first out. The 2-1 is bounced foul off the front of the Captain dugout. 2-2. Benjamin is at third, Howe at second, Rivas at first. Four singles, one error, and a walk in the inning. The 2-2. Reaching line drive, right field, deep, Snell back. He's got it at the edge of the warning track. The front two runners will tag in advance. Benjamin scores from third, and it's 12-7. Thankfully, Gonzalez just missed that one. He was reaching a bit. And it stayed in the park for Snell to track it down. Still a sacrifice fly. And now Unaker Caceres. Captains on the corner still with two outs. First pitch left on left. Caceres looks at a strike. Caceres, despite all of the offensive success that Lake County has had tonight, even while trailing by five, has gone 0 for 4. Down night for the number six Guardians prospect. He grounds the 0-1 left side. Difficult play at short. Cepeda on the move to his right. Makes the throw in time to a stretching Hartshorn. And ends the inning. Captains get four, though. And it is a five-run game at 12-7 after seven on Sports Radio WSBT.
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0: Stransky leads off the top of the eighth for South Bend. Cubs now lead 12-7. The Captains have scored five across the last two innings to make it somewhat interesting again as Stransky takes a first pitch ball from Michael Kennedy, the returning left-hander. 9-1 and 2 due up for the Cubs. Stransky, Kepley, and Salvezin. Here comes the 1-0. Stransky belts it down the left field line, but it stays foul and scurries everybody over in the Cubs bullpen. It's 1-1. Seven full innings in, and there has not been a 1-2-3 inning on either side. Both teams have double-digit hits. 1-1 pitch to Stransky is on the outside corner, 1-2. Cubs in front, 12-7. They have 11 hits. Captains have 10. A lot of walks, too. 11 issued by the Captains, 7 issued by the Cubs. Here's the 1-2 pitch. Stransky checks on the pitch away. He did not go. 2-2. Lake County has made 4 errors. As Kennedy takes a long look in and deals his 2-2. Stransky swats it the other way. Fairly deep right field. Caceres drifts back and just short of the warning track. He's got it for the first down. Back to the top of the order for Kepley.
1: Number 2, Kane Kepley.
0: Kepley for a while was responsible for what would have been the game-winning hit, his 3-run home run of the second inning. That's not the case anymore. First pitch to him is just inside, ball one. That distinction now belongs to the Cade Snell 2-run home run later in the inning. King tonight is 1-for-4. 1-0 pitch. He takes a strike up in the zone. Next offering, breaking ball that stays down from Kennedy. Two-one delivery off the plate, and it is 3-1. Kepley has already done both of what he leads the entirety of baseball in tonight, walk and score run. Got a chance to walk again here, the 3-1. Oh, instead of hit by pitch. But Kane is just fine. He took that one off the lower back, and he quickly leans down to undo all of his equipment, make his way to first. And South Bend will have a one-out base runner for Ty Salvezin. Kepley has already stolen his 50th bag of the year tonight. He can close within one of the South Bend Cubs single-season record by taking another one here with Salvezin coming up. And boy, what a night Ty has had on both sides of the ball. He's up there for the sixth time here. Long set as Kepley dances off of first. And the pitch left on right. Salvezin whacks it up. Foul, strike one. Ty has singled twice. He has walked 3 times. He has driven in 2 runs. And he has scored a run. Salvezin yet to make an out in this ballgame. And that is after having 3 hits last night. 0-1 pitch. Down the middle for a strike call. It's 0-2. The 7 Cubs, top of the 8th inning. So Ben will have Cole Reynolds going back out there in the bottom of the 8th after he finished off the 7th. Captains have scored the game's last 5 runs. 0-2 pitch. Salazine, it's a slow roller right side. He's going to reach on this because, of course, he is. Infield single. Kepley moves up to second. Ty has been on all six times. He hit that one into no man's land. Hard enough down the first base line that it got by the pitcher, Kennedy, trying to reach for it. But soft enough that the second baseman, Howe, couldn't get there. Now it's Josiah Hartshorn, and what is he doing? He's going to bat left-handed. He's going to bat left-handed against a left-handed pitcher. I'm not sure what this is about. Time called, and there'll be a pitch timer violation against Kennedy. Hartshorn is still going to bat from the left side. Well, why not? First pitch misses outside, and it draws a wild pitch. Both runners will advance. Kepley to third, Salazine at second. I don't know if Josiah is getting bored of high A pitching. Wouldn't shock me. He has torn it up. He's ahead in the count, 2-0. He does have a back-and-forth history as far as switch hitting goes, dating back to his high school pre-draft days. 2-0 pitch. Hartshorn takes a big cut and fouls it back, 2-1. Hartshorn didn't always get to hit left-handed when he was in high school. As he readies for the 2-1 pitch and takes it off the plate, 3-1. He had an injury to his throwing arm when he was 13 that forced him to stop batting left-handed. He's always been a switch hitter. And then he tried to bring in from the left side back during his freshman year of high school, but he did not have good results, so he kept hitting exclusively from the right side. 3-1 pitch. Hartshorn from the left side drills it to right center. Back it goes to the wall. It's off the base and will score 2 runs easily. In a left-on-left matchup, Josiah Hartshorn has a 2-RBI double, and the Cubs go up 14-7. What a joke. Hit from whatever side you want to. Hartshorn's going to keep driving in runs. That gives him 86 RBI for the full season. And he now has more than 60 since becoming a South Bend Cub at the end of May. 60 RBI in 2 months. Jose Escobar, a line shot to left field. That's down for a base hit and then botched by Benjamin. It goes to the wall. He let the ball play him on the short hop. Escobar goes into second, Hartshorn scores. It is 15-7. That should go as a double for Jose Escobar. Back-to-back Iron Workers Local 292 doubles. And whatever level of concern you might have had, and Lake County got 4 in the bottom of the 7th inning to make it a 5-run game. That's probably gone away now as Cade Snell drives it to right. It's off the end of the bat, and Caceres makes the catch. He misjudged it at first coming in. And now 2 down. And here's Angel Cepeda. Here's the first pitch left on right. That's low and inside near the feet. Ball one. Cepeda has one of the Cubs' 4 Hoosier Lottery Powerball home runs tonight. By the way, for more than 35 years, the Hoosier Lottery has given back more than $8.1 billion to the state of Indiana. Learn more at HoosierLottery.com. And play responsibly. Here comes a 1-0. Way outside to Angel. 2 balls, no strikes. So it's 15-7 Cubs. Highest scoring offense in the Midwest League. Hard at work tonight as Cepeda takes a big swing and miss at a breaking ball over the plate, 2-1. 15 runs on 14 hits, 11 walks, and 4 Lake County errors. Now the 2-1 delivery. Stays up and outside. It is 3-1 on Cepeda. Two outs in the inning. Jose Escobar at second. The Cubs have scored 3 here in the eighth on a Hartshorn 2-run double and an Escobar RBI double. Three, one coming. Cepeda rips it back foul. Full count. Team to 7 lead for South Bend on 9 runs in the second, 3 in the sixth, they have 3 here in the eighth. 3-2. Low and inside. Another walk, number 12 for this Cubs offense. Second time Cepeda has walked in as many plate appearances. It's a best one walk. Zolman's and Monteith's are proud partners of Best One. 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Best one where the best costs less. Got that read down, I'll tell you that. Two games this week with double-digit walks for the Cub offense. 16 to break a single-game record on Wednesday. Now a dozen tonight as Matt Hallback takes outside. He has walked 2 times. Also a solo home run in between in the sixth inning. One-oh pitch. Inside at the belt. 2 balls and no strikes. This pitcher, Michael Kennedy, has thrown 52 pitches. It's 2-0. Inside, kicks away near the feet of Hallback. Wild pitch high up on the screen. Both runners will take 90. 3-0 on Hallback with 2 in scoring position. Michael Kennedy has thrown as many as 84 pitches in an outing this year. He threw only 50 his last time out. Here's the 3-0 offering, and that's in for a strike. 3-1. Next offering from Kennedy. Hallback rolls it over to third. Mercedes has got it. He slings across to first. Nearly pulled his first baseman off the bag, but Rivas barely holds onto it. And that's the inning. Cubs scored 3 more. They're up 15-7 halfway through the eighth on Sports Radio WSBT.
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0: Bottom of the eighth inning. The Cubs are up 15-7 on Sports Radio WSBT. Closing in on a third consecutive win against the Lake County Captains, who have looked quite poor, especially on the pitching and defensive side of the ball these last few nights, and the Cubs have done their part too. Big home run numbers this week. A lot of strikeouts last night. Cole Reynolds misses high. Ball one to Jeffrey Mercedes. That was an important three-run top of the eighth inning for the Cubs. There's the 1-0 pitch. Mercedes grounds it back to Reynolds, and a quick glove from Cole. He underhands to first. Hart showing there, one out. Captains were very much rallying in the bottom of the seventh. They scored four runs off of Jurzebeck and Reynolds to get back within a 12-7 score. Still had six outs to play with, but then the Cubs fired back a response with three in the top of the eighth, and now it is an eight-run ball game again, and very much feels like the Captains are staring up at a high mountain to climb again. Anthony Martinez takes inside ball one. Here's the 1-0 pitch. Swing and a miss. Martinez 1-1. And Ty Salvezine and Josiah Hartshorn are talking about Josiah's left-handed at bat. He was just miming a left-handed swing. Sure, those two are happy. Ty is now playing on the right side of the infield. Those are two guys, Ty Salvezine and Josiah Hartshorn, who can have a conversation with anybody. Here's the 1-1. Big wave and a miss from Martinez, 1-2. And they are yapping each other's ears off over there. They both had big nights. Salvezine has been on all six times. He and Hartshorn have both driven in two. 1-2 pitch. Martinez pops it up. Reynolds and Stransky point into the sky. Cepeda's there at short with a two-handed grab. Two down. On a Welby and Francisca. Cole Reynolds looking for a 1-2-3 inning. Can you believe that? This is outside, ball one. He's got a tough customer in front of him, though. Francisco, who bats right-handed for the first time tonight, has gone 2-for-3 with a home run and three runs scored. Here's the 1-0 pitch. On the outside corner for a strike, 1-1. Next pitch on the way. It's outside, 2-1. Reynolds set at the belt. He kicks and fires, and it bounces into Stransky. Three balls and one strike. 15-7 lead for the Cubs. Two outs in the bottom of the eighth. Reynolds quickly brings his 3-1 pitch, and it's sprayed foul, full count. Reynolds sent his 3-2 pitch to Francisco. Bounce to the shortstop, Cepeda. He lines it up and makes the throw in time. Stop the game, have a ceremony. It's a 1-2-3 inning. I can't believe it. Reynolds sets them down in order in the eighth, and the Cubs still lead by eight as we go to the ninth on Sports Radio WSBT.
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0: ninth inning. And on their way to a third consecutive win here at Classic Auto Group Park in Eastlake, they have pummeled Captains pitching only three consecutive days as Logan Poteet takes high for ball one. Could have been a lot worse on Wednesday, even though the Cubs did win 8-6. They missed a lot of chances, working 16 walks, but still won the game. Here's the 1-0. Poteet goes around on a check swing. Inside pitch, 1-1. Michael Kennedy, the left-hander, still working for Lake County. Cubs hit five home runs last night and won 11-8. They have hit four more homers tonight and lead 15-7. Also 12 walks for the Cubs. 1-1 to Poteet is in there, bottom of the zone. It's 1-2. Next pitch, down in the zone for strike three called. Second strikeout for Kennedy.
1: The catcher, number 11, Justin Stransky.
0: And that brings up Justin Stransky. Justin has walked and scored twice tonight. Last chance to stretch his hit streak up to eight games as he takes up an outside ball one. And the 1-0. Outside again, two balls and no strikes. Stransky is the catcher tonight, has had to guide the Cubs through what has been a long night despite the eight-run lead on the mound. As Kennedy delivers a strike, it is 2-1. Only Cole Reynolds in that bottom of the eighth inning has had a true routine, stress-free inning tonight for South Bend as the next pitch misses in. It's 3-1. Cubs as a staff have walked eight. That's more than they have struck out. Seven strikeouts. Here's the 3-1. Outside, and there's walk number 13 from Lake County pitching. Another best one walk to Stransky, his third. Zolman's and Monteith's are proud partners of Best One. 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Kane Kepley takes down and away for ball one. Seventh time through the order begins here for the Cubs, and Ty Salazine will almost certainly have a chance to hit again. 1-0 pitch is down and away, two balls and no strikes. Kepley tonight has scored twice. He hit the three-run home run back in the second at the end of a nine-pitch battle. Since he has walked, stolen a base, and scored a run, the 2-0. All one away, three balls, no strikes. Stransky at first, not being held close, as Kepley takes a walk on a pitch away. For pitch walk, two aboard, one out for Salazine. And here comes the Lake County pitching coach, Shane McCarthy. As Salazine is going to have a chance to make it 7-for-7 coming up to the plate and reaching safely. He has walked three times and singled three times, driving in two runs and scoring two runs. Stransky will be at second, Kepley at first. Michael Kennedy has now thrown 68 pitches. He's only crossed over 84 times this year. As he deals to Salazine left on right. And hits the inside corner for a strike. Runs on 14 hits and 14 walks for the Cubs. Next pitch is up and away, one ball and one strike. It's the fourth time this year the Cubs have walked at least 14 times. They did it twice in Wisconsin in that mid-May series where they took over first place, and now they've done it twice here at Lake County. 1-1 pitch. There's a high drive to left field off the bat of Salazine at the wall. It'll be caught. He just missed his first pro homer. And the dugout is furious. Oh, man. Maybe a little bit earlier in the day when it was still in the 80s. But it is a little bit cooler now. They're all patting Salazine in that dugout. He almost had it. And now here comes Hartshorn. He's going to bat left on left again. Well, boy, would that have been something. But Benjamin made the catch at the wall. And Salazine still without a home run in professional baseball. That close. Another thing for him and Hartshorn to talk about when they go back onto the infield. Josiah takes a big rip and a miss on the first pitch here. Strike one. Still Stransky at second, Kepley at first. 15-7 lead for the Cubs. As Kennedy sets and deals the 0-1. And Hartshorn looks at a strike outer half, it's 0-2. Two pitch. Now back by Hartshorn. Captains in the bottom of the ninth will bat 6, 7, and 8 in the order. Peebles, Benjamin, and Howe against Cole Reynolds, who comes off a 1-2-3 inning. Meanwhile, the Cubs incredibly have had multiple runners on base in all 9 innings tonight. That is quite the feat. Here's the 0-2. Hartshorn lifts it away, foul again. And Josiah batting left-handed against a left-handed pitcher for the second consecutive inning. He ripped a two-run double in the same type of setup off of Michael Kennedy in the eighth. Time called. Hartshorn takes it right before the pitch is delivered. Talking to Josiah last week for a feature you'll see on South Bend Cubs social media very soon. He mentioned that, you know, as a switch hitter, he typically does feel quite a bit better on one side of the plate compared to the other at any given time, and it does go back and forth. So maybe right now he just feels like he's on a big-time heater left-handed, and he doesn't want to stop. And who knows? I'll ask him about it post-game. Get an answer for you tomorrow on why he is choosing to go left on left. You'll see another 0-2 from Kennedy. And swing through it. Late on a fastball for strike three. Inning over, Cubs strand two. And they go for the win next, up by 8 on Sports Radio WSBT.
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0: 7 Cubs, bottom of the 9:30. Please stay tuned for our post-game coverage after the final out. We will award the Pegs Player of the Game and recap all of tonight's action, and there's plenty to get to. Cubs at 15 runs on the board, and we'll set you up for tomorrow. The Cubs are in a collapse of epic proportions here in the ninth. We'll be going for a series win tomorrow night. Alfredo Amaro, the right-hander, will be on the mound. Cole Reynolds looking to finish things off here in the bottom of the ninth. He faces Cannon Peebles, the switch hitter batting from the right side, and starts with a ball outside. Reynolds has retired 5 in a row. He comes off a 1-2-3 inning, the first of the night by either team. Here comes the 1-0. Just off the plate. 2 balls and no strikes on Peebles. Six, seven, and eight due up for Lake County here in the ninth. As Reynolds steals the 2-0 pitch, and it's outside, 3-0. 7 p.m. will be our first pitch time tomorrow night. 6:40 pregame show right here on Sports Radio WSBT. And then we're at 1 o'clock on Sunday afternoon. 3-0 is in there for a strike. Here comes a 3-1. Down the middle again, full count. Weather's going to become a little bit more of a factor the next two games. It'll be 80 degrees again tomorrow, but about a 35% chance of rain as Reynolds gets a swinging strikeout on Peebles after falling behind 3-0. First strikeout for Reynolds. It's a United Federal Credit Union game. Thanks to United FCU, who donates $5 for the strikeout to the Food Bank of Northern Indiana. And Sunday, about a 70% chance of rain throughout the afternoon for our 1 o'clock first pitch. So we'll see how things fall the rest of the weekend as Juan Benjamin takes a strike. But all the Cubs can do is keep winning. And they have got the upper hand in the series. About to strengthen it with two more outs here as Reynolds gets a swing and a miss on a slow breaker. 0-2 on Benjamin. Cubs have scored double-digit runs in back-to-back games. They have 12 home runs in the series. 0-2 pitch. Benjamin checks at a pitch low. He did not go after it. 1-2. We will be into the month of August tomorrow. Been an interesting month of July for the Cubs. They did not start it very well at all. At 5 out of 6 series loss at Beloit, where the Cubs were breaking in a handful of new offensive pieces and were shut out 3 times. That was a rough way to start the second half, but the Cubs have finished very strong. The 1-2. High fly ball the other way to right. It will carry toward the corner. Snell at the track. He's got it. Leaning back. 2 down. His copyrighted broadcast is presented by Authority of the South Bend Cubs and may not be reproduced or retransmitted in any form, and the accounts and descriptions of this game may not be disseminated without the express written consent of the South Bend Cubs. You are 1 out away from a 15-7 victory and a 10-3 finish. 10-2 finish if you take out the opening loss to Peoria after the All-Star break, as Reynolds misses with his first pitch to Garrett Howe. Here's the 1-0. And there for a strike, it's 1-1. Reynolds trying to set down 8 in a row to wrap this one up. Here comes his 1-1 pitch. It misses beneath the zone. 2 balls and 1 strike. A his opponent here. Garrett Howe has driven in four tonight. He's a triple short of the cycle. 2-1 pitch. Inside, almost got him. He has to go pivoting out of the batter's box to avoid it. And a 3-1 count. Reynolds trying to wrap it up. His 3-1 pitch. Howell lines it to Hartshorn. He picks it on the short hop at first and goes to the bag himself to end the game. Cubs win 15-7, the final score. Four more home runs and 14 more hits from this South Bend offense. Another elite performance here at Eastlake. And the Cubs win big, 15-7, a 9-run top of the second set the tone, and it was cruise control the rest of the way. Cole Reynolds with a nice job to finish on the mound, retiring 8 in a row to seal the deal. And the Cubs have won 3 in a row. They finish the month of July with 10 wins in their last 12 ball games and take a 3-1 series lead against the Lake County Captains. Postgame coverage begins next on Sports Radio WSBT.
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win 15-7. That's your Ford final score tonight. South Bend 15, Lake County 7. An 8-run victory for the Cubs, who continue to rack up the offensive numbers during what is now a 3-game win streak within the series. Cubs lead the series 3-2-1. Well, Cubs impressively had multiple base runners in all 9 innings tonight. There's no way to go back and find the last time that happened, but I cannot imagine it occurs all that frequently. Multiple base runners in all 9 innings, including a 9-run second inning. Jackson Humphreys was the starting pitcher for Lake County, and he did not have it from the jump. He did not complete that second inning as the Cubs got to him, first with a Logan Poteet RBI single through the left side, and then another Kane Kepley home run. Kane with a 2-home-run series. It's the first time this year he has belted 2 home runs within a series. His numbers are just incredible. He has a 50 stolen base season now. He has 105 runs scored. He has 92 walks, and the power is starting to come back along for him. 3-run home run at the end of a 9-pitch

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1: Power strokes here in this series. 50 stolen bases, 105 runs, 92 walks. All of this at or near the top of all of baseball, not just the Midwest League. Ty Salazine, the man hitting behind him, had a huge night. More on that in a moment. More home runs, though, to get to from the Cubs. They went back-to-back on consecutive pitches later in the second. And Cade Snell and Angel Cepeda with long balls. Snell's was another two-run shot, a no-doubter, that gave the Cubs an even larger lead of 8-0, and it turned out to be the game-winning swing. Another home run from Cade Snell, his fourth of the series. Pitch. Snell belts it down the right field line. He's got another home run. Are you kidding me? 8-0 Cubs on a two-run laser that clears the berm and the walkway in right. Fourth home run of the series for Snell. This guy has returned from the injured list with some serious pop. Another homer for Snell. He has 4-4 games this week. And 6 for the full season. Angel Cepeda went back-to-back with him for his third home run of the year with South Bend. Cubs led 9-2 after 3 as the captains tried to come back, but just could not do quite enough. Cole Franklin, the starting pitcher for South Bend, did struggle with his command. He walked 3 in the second inning, but Nate Williams bailed him out, getting a bases-loaded pop-up to end that second inning. Williams also struck out 3 to leave the bases loaded in the fourth and prevent an even larger Lake County rally. Cubs hit another home run in a three-run sixth inning. Matt Hallback with a solo shot. Back-to-back games with a home run for Hallback, who is coming out of his July skid nicely. Eighth home run of the year for Hallback in the sixth. Once again, all 9 Cubs starters have reached base safely. Hallback's going to do it again here. Line drive to left. It's gone. Solo home run and a rocket that hits just above the yellow line off the facing of the tarped-off bleachers in straightaway left field. Second consecutive game with a Hoosier Lottery Powerball home run for Hallback. So Hallback goes yard again, and the Cubs open up a 15-7 lead on Lake County at that point. At that point it was 10-2 South Bend. Final would be 15-7, of course. Ty Salazine with a two-run single to help the Cubs get there. Josiah Hartshorn drove in 2 of the double in the eighth. Jose Escobar also an RBI double in the eighth inning. Closest the captains would get was 12-7. But the final 15-7 as Cole Reynolds retired 8 in a row to wrap up the ball game. Peg's player of the game, I think, has been locked up for a while now, and it's the man who has done nothing but help the Cubs out since returning from the injured list off the bench on Wednesday. Ty Salazine is your Pegs player of the game. He was on base in each of his first 6 plate appearances tonight and barely missed his first professional home run. Would have been a 3-run shot, but caught at the left field wall in the top of the ninth inning. Still a massive performance for Ty. 3 walks, 3 singles. It's his second consecutive 3-hit game. He drove in 2, and he scored 2 runs. And as usual, he played a very good second base as well. Salazine, your Pegs player of the game. You can eat your meals with the South Bend Cubs. 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Totals tonight, Cubs with 15 runs on 14 hits and 1 error. The captains, 7 runs on 10 hits with 4 errors. Lake County walked 14 Cubs tonight. As for South Bend, they left 15 on base and were 7 for 20 with runners in scoring position. Captains leave 10 aboard and go 3 for 11 with runners in scoring position. Home runs tonight for the Cubs from Kane Kepley, his 7th. Cade Snell, his 6th. Angel Cepeda, his 3rd. Matt Hallback, his 8th. For the captains, Welbein Francisca, his 9th. And Garrett Howe, his 2nd. South Bend got multi-hit performances from Ty Salazine and Jose Escobar, who each had 3 hits. 2 hits for Angel Cepeda and Logan Poteet. Several Cubs drove in multiple runs. Each of the top 5 hitters on the lineup card did. Kepley with 3 RBI, Escobar with 3 RBI, Salazine, Hartshorn, and Snell, all with 2 ribbies. For Lake County, Garrett Howe had a big night, 3 for 5 with 4 RBI. The win for the Cubs goes as expected to Nate Williams. He improves to 4-0 with 2 innings and a third of 1-run ball featuring 3 strikeouts.

0: Jackson Humphreys, the Lake County starter, takes the loss. He was not good. He falls to 1-5 with an inning and a third, 6 runs allowed on 4 hits and 4 walks. The game was played in 3 hours and 47 minutes in front of 6,226. We're due for a briskly paced game in this series. We'll see if it happens tomorrow when Alfredo Romero pitches for the Cubs. But 3 hours and 47 minutes, not too far off from the 11-inning ball game we had last Friday at Four Winds Field. Cubs improved to 59-37, a season best, 22 games above 500. They are 20-14 in the second half. Captains fall to 53-43 overall. They are back to 500 in second half play at 16-16. We'll wrap things up with the out-of-town scoreboard update and a look to tomorrow's action up next on Sports Radio WSBT.
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17: Skies tonight remain mostly clear, with temperatures dropping into the upper 50s by Wednesday morning. Wednesday will be mostly sunny, with high temperatures right around 80 degrees. There will be a little breeze as well. A few more clouds expected on Thursday. High temperatures make their way to 82. By Friday, late in the day, we introduce rain back into the forecast. I'm WSBT 22 meteorologist Lynette Grant.
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5: Now, the latest forecast from the WSBT Weather Center.
13: Skies tonight remain mostly clear, with temperatures dropping into the upper 50s by Wednesday morning. Wednesday will be mostly sunny, with high temperatures right around 80 degrees. There will be a little breeze as well. A few more clouds expected on Thursday. High temperatures make their way to 82. By Friday, late in the day, we introduce rain back into the forecast. I'm WSBT 22 meteorologist Lynette Grant.
5: 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Here's Josh Graham.
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2: Now, the latest forecast from the WSBT Weather Center.
13: Skies tonight remain mostly clear, with temperatures dropping into the upper 50s by Wednesday morning. Wednesday will be mostly sunny, with high temperatures right around 80 degrees. There will be a little breeze as well. A few more clouds expected on Thursday. High temperatures make their way to 82. By Friday, late in the day, we introduce rain back into the forecast. I'm WSBT 22 meteorologist Lynette Grant.
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1: Let the Jimmy Buffett play. Don't even have Gatorade Zero in front of me, let alone margaritas. Thank you for starting your weekend the right way with us. For this hour,

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9: Skies tonight remain mostly clear, with temperatures dropping into the upper 50s by Wednesday morning. Wednesday will be mostly sunny, with high temperatures right around 80 degrees. There will be a little breeze as well. A few more clouds expected on Thursday. High temperatures make their way to 82. By Friday, late in the day, we introduce rain back into the forecast. I'm WSBT 22 meteorologist Lynette Grant.
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1: The last Free-for-All Friday call we received asked about the story of the night from college sports. And it required more thought than a minute and 15 seconds that were provided there at the end. Thanks to all who participated in Free-for-All Friday. Always a lot of fun. Don't look now, but we just saw the most chaotic nights of the summer in college sports. And legislatively speaking, this was perhaps the most significant night we've seen in years. And that's saying something, considering how much has changed in this sport this decade. Think about the conference realignment. Think about NIL. Think about the House settlement allowing for pay for play. Tonight was very important, and let's work through it chronologically.

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11: Skies tonight remain mostly clear, with temperatures dropping into the upper 50s by Wednesday morning. Wednesday will be mostly sunny, with high temperatures right around 80 degrees. There will be a little breeze as well. A few more clouds expected on Thursday. High temperatures make their way to 82. By Friday, late in the day, we introduce rain back into the forecast. I'm WSBT 22 meteorologist Lynette Grant.
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12: This could be considered a segment for us. It's Lollapalooza weekend, so we're going to do a Lollapalooza music festival draft. All the great living artists today are eligible for this draft. And rather than doing a four-night lineup, it is Friday, Saturday, Sunday. You get two headliners per night. So with your draft choices, you have to tell us what act you're taking, what night you're sliding them into, Denton Day, and myself are drafting these lineups. Denton has the number one pick. By the way, if you're not a huge fan of this, we got Jeff Saturday, who's going to join us in 20 minutes, talking about Adam Vinatieri being inducted into the Pro Football Hall of Fame. So make sure to stay locked in to what we have going. The football will be back momentarily. D-Day, you have the number one pick. We've got the tallest Latino in Sports Talk, Mondo, who the first time hearing the draft chime said that this sounded like music from Harry Potter to tell us you're on the clock. Ha! That's actual Harry Potter. Where's the draft chimes? Not Harry Potter. Thank you. It is good analysis. So it is. Okay, first overall pick. Take it away.
13: Yeah, we're not going anything crazy here. This is pretty obvious. If you're getting no budget and you're just going, hey, I want the biggest artist in the world, I'm putting Taylor Swift on Saturday. So with the number one overall pick in our Lollapalooza draft, Taylor Swift is headlining the main event day of the festival.

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6: Now, the latest forecast from the WSBT Weather Center.
7: Occasional showers and thunder today with heavy rain possible. Highs mid-70s. Showers and storms with downpours continue tonight. Lows low to mid-60s. A few showers could linger into Sunday morning, then drying out. High Sunday, upper 70s. We're back to seeing sun in low 80s starting Monday. Rain chances staying low until the end of the week. I'm WSBT 22 meteorologist Jessica Burns.
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6: Now, the latest forecast from the WSBT Weather Center.
7: Occasional showers and thunder today with heavy rain possible. Highs mid-70s. Showers and storms with downpours continue tonight. Lows low to mid-60s. A few showers could linger into Sunday morning, then drying out. High Sunday, upper 70s. We're back to seeing sun in low 80s starting Monday. Rain chances staying low until the end of the week. I'm WSBT 22 meteorologist Jessica Burns.
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0: Party continues here on Saturday Morning Sports with the youngest in charge, Linnell Willingham, getting you up to 11 a.m. Eastern Time. If you're just now tapping in to the program, welcome in, however you choose to lock in. 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You can see, if you're watching the live stream, I am out on location, stop number four, for our Westwood One Sports Night training camp tour. It brings us to pay a visit to the Pittsburgh Steelers out here in Latrobe, Pennsylvania, on the campus of One St. Vincent. If you're just now joining the show, and if you've never heard me go on my spiel and tangent and rant about how much I hated St. Vincent and how much I continue to hate St. Vincent, then lucky for you. I'll spare you on that. But no, I was just talking to someone within, you know, the media department here with Pittsburgh, and just one of the kind of not talked about things here that the Steelers do, and other teams do this for camp as well, the fact that they're going off to a college campus for training camp, going to a different location for training camp, it's unique, man. It's how you build the camaraderie. It's how you, you know, build that brothership and that camaraderie, man. So it's awesome. I told you I'd like to continue to give you play-by-play of guys walking into the facility. Jalen Ramsey just passed by. Gave a little nod and a heads up over to the set and the program. So super duper cool of him to do that. I am geeked up though for practice, man. Yesterday being out in Giants country was refreshing, is how I would put it. Going to any facility that's not the Commanders facility in Ashburn is just a treat, because holy cow, are they behind the times in terms of their practice facility based off of the rest of the teams in the NFL. But I know Josh Harris and that long money of his will get things back on track in the nation's capital sooner rather than later. They'll have the facilities that the other teams have across the league. But I do want to give credit to the Giants, man. I was out there yesterday at the Greenbrier in West Virginia where they're holding training camp. First training camp under head coach John Harbaugh. Just from talking to the different staffers out there, the number one difference that they noticed last year, Brian Daboll really didn't give a rat's ass about what was reported on, what was covered. They were allowing people to record the 11-on-11 team sessions. It was a free-for-all out there. It was like Fort Knox yesterday at Giants practice. They want you to have your phone in your pocket. You can't live tweet the practice. It is, it's tough, but I understand it. There's a competitive, you know, balance that you try to maintain as an NFL franchise. So I totally get it. John Harbaugh knows best. He's a winner, and that's what Giants fans should be excited about. My number one takeaway yesterday from Giants camp, that team, it's a group that has an identity and a DNA of a team that's going to run the football. They're huge up front along the offensive line. You know, they spent first-round draft capital on CC Maui Noah out of Miami. You know what they brought in Patrick Ricard, who is basically a extra damn offensive lineman. So that was, you know, very apparent yesterday. Through the first couple of days of camp, it feels like it's been difficult to get a read on what Jackson Dart is here in year number two. Because, like I said, death, taxes, and the New York Giants are going to run the football coming up in 2026. As a result of that, yesterday, a lot of run install. Really paid close attention to Dart during the 7-on-7 stuff. During the 11-on-11, I mean, trying to block that Giants defensive front is absolutely hell. Kayvon Thibodeau rushing from the inside. The fact that Denard Wilson's finding a way to keep Tibbs, Burns, Carter, you know, on the field at the same time, it's special, man. It's why that pass rush, I think, has a chance to be really, really formidable coming up in 2026. The other thing that stood out as well, the speed that they have at linebacker between Tremaine Edmonds and Arville Reese, that may be the fastest linebacking core in all of the National Football League. Cam Scadaboo gave me the soundbite of a lifetime yesterday, saying, yeah, like, it's kind of intimidating going up against that linebacker core as you're trying to install your run game and your offense, man. So hearing it from the horse's mouth, the Giants are going to be an interesting group coming up in 2026, man. I am pretty, all of a sudden, I guess I'm pretty bullish on what the Giants can be. And when I say bullish, I'm doing that just to make our guy Carlos with a K happy. I don't know if I'm bullish on the Giants. I just don't think they're going to be the bottom feeders like I thought.
1: Playoffs.
0: Oh, here we go. It's 5 o'clock somewhere, is what the old saying is, man. Final hour of power coming up here on another installment of Saturday Morning Sports with the Youngest and Charles and L. Willingham, getting you up to 11 a.m. Eastern Time. On the other side of the break, we'll be joined by our pal Emory Hunt, CBS Sports HQ, taking a trip around the NFL next.
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5: Occasional showers and thunder today with heavy rain possible. Highs mid-70s. Showers and storms with downpours continue tonight. Lows low to mid-60s. A few showers could linger into Sunday morning, then drying out. High Sunday, upper 70s. We're back to seeing sun in low 80s starting Monday. Rain chances staying low until the end of the week. I'm WSBT 22 meteorologist Jessica Burns.

0: What's up, world? You know I'm addicted to keeping it real. Nell's Super Six Pack, the most highly anticipated power ranking segment in the landscape of sports talk radio. Let's get to it. We're 1 week in the NFL training camps. This is who I have currently as the top six teams in the NFL. We start the list off with a bang. I know I'm a Commanders fan. I know I love the burgundy and gold through and through. But at number six, the Nell Super Six Pack, my top six teams in the NFL as we're 1 week into training camp, it is the Dallas Cowboys, man. I'm super duper intrigued by what Christian Parker could do for that defense. They revamped their secondary, bringing in Caleb Downs. You brought in Jalen Thompson from the Arizona Cardinals. I love what they have in the secondary all of a sudden. I'm starting to like their pass rush, too. A couple of sophomores that I'm super interested in for the 2026 season. Sharon Revel, the corner for the Dallas Cowboys, and then Donovan Ezeraku, who had an up-and-down year as an edge rusher. He looks like he's been eating the weights this offseason. I expect him to be a lot better as well. Number five, in Nell Super Six Pack, my top six teams in the NFL 1 week into training camp. It is the Seattle Seahawks. The Muth sound that you just heard was the Steelers faithful geeked up about Pat Freiermuth taking the practice field. The Seahawks, though, coming at number five. Y'all know how I feel about Seattle. We spent a good amount of time on them last week. Sam Darnold led all quarterbacks in turnovers a season ago, yet the Seahawks were able to go 14-3 and punch their ticket to the Super Bowl. That won't happen again in 2026. What makes or breaks the Seahawks is what version they get of one Sam Darnold. Number four in Nell's Super Six Pack, my top six teams in the NFL, 1 week into training camp. Number four, the Buffalo Bills. They had some pretty tragic information earlier this show that we did not give to you. Their free agent acquisition at the safety spot, C.J. Gardner-Johnson, carted off the practice field with a non-contact injury, had a towel over his head, so we can only assume the worst there when it comes to him. As far as the rest of the Buffalo Bills, Joe Brady, probably the head coach, is under the most pressure going into 2026. Last time I checked, it was the offense's fault as to why they got bounced from the postseason, yet Sean McDermott was canned. Why am I bullish on the Bills? I love what they did at wide receiver, man, going out and adding DJ Moore. I'm a big fan of what they have up front with the offensive line. I know how I feel about James Cook. I think the Bills will bounce back because of the man that they have under center at the quarterback position. Continuing L Super Six Pack, rapid fire. Number three, the Philadelphia Eagles. We talked about them a ton throughout this show. Number two, the Denver Broncos. Only if we get a healthy Bo Nix. And then number one, the LA Super Rams, as I'm calling them, going into the 2026 season. They will host the Super Bowl at SoFi. That's going to do it. Here from Latrobe, Pennsylvania, the site of Pittsburgh Steelers training camp. Our training camp tour continues this afternoon in Pittsburgh with the Steelers. Make sure you continue to like, subscribe, and comment. Just search Westwood One Sports Night on YouTube for our training camp exclusive coverage. Thank you to our guy Carlos with a cake. Thank you, Andrew. Thank you to Emery Hunt. Most importantly, thank you for your calls. I'm back with you tomorrow morning.
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1: 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We'll check in with Andrew Pirloff from Athlon Sports. Of course, you guys know him in the past from the Dan Patrick Show. We'll talk a little NFC East football with him. Also, a story that he wrote in Athlon Sports this week around the 49ers. You know, Austin and I were just talking about Kyle Shanahan and this car wreck and the bizarre story.

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1: For this segment and this segment only, you get the opportunity to ask us anything. 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
2: Last week, guys, everybody made it out that I got mad at Josh and I left the press conference. That's not right. I thought it was an unusual question, and it's okay.
1: God love Roy Williams. The time that he stormed out of a press conference because of my air quote, unusual question. And then since he wanted to clean things up afterwards, saying, I wasn't mad at Josh, just thought it was an unusual question. 310-840-4910 if you want in on the show. Let's go to Tommy. He's in Michigan up first. Tommy, you can ask us anything, unusual questions. It's fun when it's sports. Sometimes it's fun when it's not.
3: Yeah.
1: What do you got?
3: Hey, what's happening? Yeah, listen, my question, I'm just wondering is, are the Milwaukee Brewers possibly the trade partner with the Detroit Tigers for pitcher Tarek Skubal? You know, Milwaukee's, besides the Dodgers, I think they have maybe the second deepest farm system. And the Tigers, they better get a haul for Skubal, you know. And if they get, I can't think of the name of their other starter. If they get Skubal, they got a 1-2 punch.
1: Casey
3: Mize. In a seven-game series, they can start.
1: Oh, you're talking about Milwaukee. Like Jacob Mizorowski is the star pitcher there.
3: Yeah, the Brewers, yeah. And if they get Skubal, they could possibly take on the Dodgers. Might be the only team that will beat them in a seven-game series. So they could start the other guy in Skubal twice. That would be a very formidable team. But I want the Tigers to get back
1: to
3: haul. You know? What do you think?
1: Oh, yeah. Absolutely. That's what you should be most focused on. And I appreciate the call, Tommy. It's good to hear from you. A great way
3: Thank
1: to start
3: you.
1: Unusual Questions. I think what you need to keep in mind, though, is that Milwaukee, as we were just mentioning a short while ago, and Jacobs, appreciate the call from Tommy in Michigan there. Milwaukee has the number one farm system, according to Fangraphs. The Dodgers are number two, but they have the number 19 payroll. If Skubal comes in, that is obviously a rental, and they don't do that. They trade away Corbin Burns when he's one of the best pitchers in baseball and get a haul back. That's what they do. That's how they stay healthy. It's by having that very healthy farm system. I don't envision that Milwaukee's going to feel comfortable enough giving up what it takes to bring in Skubal. The Dodgers would. So if you're a Detroit fan, you should be rooting for the Dodgers to trade for Skubal, because you know that you're going to probably get their best prospect, and they got a great farm system, and they're not in your league. While it will piss off the rest of baseball, that's what you should be rooting for, the haul that you get in exchange for Tarek Skubal. And I think that LA would give more than Milwaukee would give more than Tampa would. That's why I think he ends up being an LA Dodger. I really do. Let's go to Mitch. He's in New Jersey. It's Unusual Questions. Mitch, what do you have?
4: Well, I want to sound like a broken record. How you doing, Josh? But I think we can get Skubal. It's not just for this year, it's
1: Who's
4: for long
1: we?
4: Term.
1: Who's we?
4: Oh, I'm sorry, the Dodgers. Excuse me. No, I'm just a fan of the Dodgers. I'm sorry. I'm not part of the organization.
1: Got it. I'm fine with saying we. I just didn't know that what team we were talking about. That's it.
4: Right, I skipped that part. It's pretty important, right? Dodgers, I don't think it'd be a big haul because I don't think the Tigers have a lot of leverage. And also, they need another catcher. It doesn't have to be a star. I don't think Will Smith's come back this year. So Ruiz from Washington. And if Washington's going to be stupid enough to go get prospect for Abrams, Washington's got some hitting lineup there. If you look at their lineup, I think they traded Heath too.
1: They're not getting rid of Abrams. You don't have to worry about that. He's staying.
4: And now James Wood is there. He's going to be something else.
1: He's not going.
4: James Wood is Willie McCovey playing left field. Thanks for taking my call.
1: Yeah, I appreciate it. Yeah, Mitch. I do think he's going to end up being a Dodger. I do. Let's go to Tia in San Diego. Tia, unusual questions. Where are you steering us?
5: Hi. My question was, if you were stranded on a desert island, would you dine on the person you're deserted with, or would you rather die than eat the person you're with?
1: Oh, great question. Tia, this is exactly what we're looking for. You've understood it. You understand the game that we're trying to play here. And thank you for the call, Tia. It's good to hear from you. Will Dalton, I'm going to assume it's you and me that are deserted together on this island. Would I eat Will Dalton or die? I'd become a cannibal. I'd become
6: Hannibal.
1: I'd become Hannibal Lecter. I'd eat your liver with some fava beans. What else would I do? I would be Danny McBride in the second half of This Is the End. That's what I'd be. You should be happy, Will, that I would eat you rather than do what he does to Channing Tatum.
6: Yeah, I don't know what he does to Channing Tatum.
1: You've seen This Is the End.
6: Oh, yeah, I have. I totally forgot. I've watched a lot of movies, okay, in a short amount of time. I'm trying to get caught up on these things.
1: It's an amazing movie. I can't wait to talk to Emma Watson about Harry Potter. I'm in love with those motion pictures. It's a great movie. 310-840-4910. Do you have an unusual question, Will Dalton?
6: I do, and I actually think it's a pretty good one this week. If your life had a sponsor, just a completely unnecessary sponsor for you as a person.
1: Like a jersey? Like we have to wear a patch every day? Like Ohio State and Notre Dame announced their jersey sponsorships? Like if Josh Graham has to wear a patch every day, are you asking what company would be that patch? Which one you'd want it to be?
6: Yeah.
1: This is an excellent question. This is maybe the best unusual question you've ever asked. See, can I tell you what my favorite jersey sponsor in all of sports is? I love this jersey sponsor. Generally, I don't, but I love this one. Do you know what Wisconsin football's jersey sponsor is?
6: Oh, no, I don't.
1: Culver's.
6: Oh, really?
1: It's great. And the logo does, you would think it wouldn't play great because their colors are red and white and the logo's blue. But people love Culver's so much in Wisconsin that they don't care. They're just happy that Culver's is there. I wonder if people go to the fan shop and say, no, I don't want this Badger jersey unless it has the Culver's logo on it. Like, I don't know. That's great. That's awesome. Right now, I'm wearing a barbecue t-shirt right now, which is probably why you thought of this question. I'd probably say Costco, which is where you thought I was heading. Like, a Costco logo, or I might say like a Cookout or a Bojangles, being like a North Carolina guy. Gonna rep that all over the place, rep it all over the South. Might do that. Let's go to Mr. Positive. Do you have an answer, by the way?
6: You know what? I think I would do Taco Bell.
1: That's so wretched. That's ratchet. Why would you do that?
6: Taco Bell so I could have the bell? Because everybody loves the Taco Bell logo.
1: Ugh. That's disgusting.
6: Or Cookout.
1: Okay, that's it.
6: Cookout
1: that's
6: would be
1: better.
6: My answer. Regional chain around here.
1: Much better answer. Let's go to Mr. Positive. He wants it. Mr. Positive, it's unusual questions. What's your question?
7: Josh, Will, boom, shakalaka. I changed my mind. I was going to ask something about the Lions, but you're right. You got to get a better question. If you found the lottery ticket and you knew, and it was on the ground, and it wasn't yours, and you knew that maybe someplace, somewhere, that you knew where it was from, would you take a $500 million lottery ticket and keep it? Or would you return it to the rightful owner?
1: No, I wouldn't return it to the rightful owner. Finders keepers.
6: Yeah, I'm keeping it.
1: I'm sorry.
6: I'm keeping it.
1: Like, I'm keeping that. I'm keeping that. Now, I'll tell you what I might do. Now, Mr. Positive, let me turn it on you real quick. If you cash it out as the winner, but then tell the person who lost the ticket what happened and offered to pay them a sum, would you take that risk for them to get upset with you that you took their ticket? Like, I might do that. I might do it anonymously. That's the way to do it, where I make the bank from being the lottery winner, and then I figure out a cost or amount of money that that person's owed, and then I just surprise them. And they're happy. They don't know they lost their lottery winning ticket, and they're happy. A bunch of money just turned up, and they don't know from where.
7: Oh, my God, Josh. Boom shakalaka. That's perfect. I would do the same thing. Thanks for the idea. You have a great night, everybody. Everybody, go for your dreams. Thanks, Josh.
1: Yes,
7: thanks, Will.
1: Jim's in Seattle. 310-840-4910 if you want an unusual questions. This is the acapella stage when the music ran out on Eminem at 8 Mile. Bleep a beat. I'll go acapella.
6: Yeah, I don't think you could.
1: Every world. Oh, wait. All right, Jim. You're in Seattle. Jim, what's your unusual question?
8: Yeah, recently a Wilt Chamberlain jersey was sold at Goodwill, Portland, for $3.07. Then somebody went ahead and auctioned it off for $89,000. So what is the best thing you've ever purchased at a garage sale or a thrift store? Do you still have the item?
1: Oh, I'm going to relegate this question to Will Dalton. Because, Will, you should know something about Will, Jim. Will is the type of person that will go to Goodwill, find something, and then take, like, athletic gear to a sports shop, then sell it there just to make a profit. Like, that's what Will does. Hashtag capitalism. So, you're the right person to answer this question. He cited an example of a Wilt Chamberlain jersey being found at a Goodwill and then selling that jersey for $89,000. Like, what is the best find that you ever found at a Goodwill or at one of these places? Or at a garage sale, yard sale, that type of thing?
6: I once found, I forget what the collectible was, but it was like a Star Wars figure of some kind. And it was a box full of figures. But I found one specific Star Wars figure that in a box that I think I purchased for like $20. Like, this one figure was worth like $100-something. So I sold it. I did. I mean, you just never know what you're going to find in a Goodwill. You really don't, to his question.
1: Here's my unusual question. I may or may not be having dinner with an ACC coach later tonight. Won't say which one. You tell me, if you could have dinner with any coach across sports, who would it be? Active coach in sports.
6: Active.
1: Who would you most like to have dinner with? Are you thinking about, like, this guy is the most achieved coach, or are you thinking this might be the best hang? Like, what's the criteria?
6: I'm thinking best hang. I'd like to go to dinner with Dan Hurley. I bet you he's
1: wow. I bet you we're doing Italian. I bet you he's going to be sweating a ton. And yeah. That actually seems like a really good time. I think that's a good...
6: Jim Harbaugh. Jim Harbaugh would be a good hang.
1: That doesn't seem fun.
6: Because he's quirky.
1: That doesn't...
6: I think
1: no. That doesn't seem fun. Not at all. I would say Kurt Cignetti, but...
9: I thought about that.
1: I remember 8 years ago being forced by my boss... Hey, you need to interview the Elon head football coach every other week. And I'm like, well, who cares about Elon football? What are we doing? And that coach's name was Kurt Cignetti.
6: Mm-hmm.
1: In hindsight, I appreciate those conversations that I was forced to do more than anything else. And he was very nice at the time. He would not be the answer to the question. I'd like to have dinner with Lane Kiffin.
6: Yeah, that's a good answer.
1: I don't know where the night's going to go, but I might want to have dinner with Lane Kiffin. That's probably the answer for me. Probably. Let's go to Mike. He's in New Hampshire. 310-840-4910. Mike, what is your unusual question? Hello.
9: So I asked all employees when I'm interviewing them, would they rather have the ability to fly or the ability to be invisible? And I base hiring them off that question.
1: What is the... Stay on the line, because I want to answer the question, and then you tell me if that is going to lead to you hiring me or not getting me the job, Mike. So stay with us for a second. Will Dalton, how do you answer the question? Invisible or would you rather fly?
10: The answer.
6: I think I'd rather fly. I think. Now, being invisible would be interesting because, like, you could sneak around and, you know.
1: Yeah, it's flying. It's flying because there's convenience, and also you'd be a creeper if you're invisible. Did we answer the question right, Mike?
9: Yeah, you guys nailed it. Being invisible is sketchy.
1: It is sketchy. Thank you, Mike. Appreciate the call.
9: Right.
1: It's a good one. There's a singer, early days of American Idol, named Clay Aiken, that I was heartbroken in season 2 when he didn't win over Ruben Studdard. And he had perhaps the creepiest song that's ever been written. That's why his career probably didn't pan out after American Idol, largely. It's called Invisible. Came out in 2003. Here's the chorus. If I was invisible, then I could just watch you in your room. If I was invisible, I'd make you mine tonight.
6: Oh my god.
1: Not great. Not great, Bob. Not great. Might have time for another. Let's go to Mr. Realistic. He's in Springfield, 310-840-4910. What's your unusual question, Mr. Realistic?
11: No. Well, I'd like to answer all the others, but my unusual question is, how injured does your star have to be before you put in the second stringer? And how bad do they have to be that you're not putting them in? And also, how ugly can I get before blind women won't date me? Also, I'd share the ticket. Well, I'd cash it first and then share it with anyone because otherwise I couldn't sleep. And as far as shirt, I'd wear Mr. Buffet. And as far as if I'm on an island with my blind girlfriend, I'm going to eat her for days. And thank you.
1: All right, there goes Mr. Realistic in Springfield. The part about... Wait, what was the question again?
6: I don't know. I don't even know where to begin with that.
1: Oh, it was how injured does someone have to be before you take him out of the game? I don't know. If the guy can't play anymore, probably is a good metric. If he is too hurt that he wants, I think it just depends. It's player to player pain threshold. It's not a fun answer, but it is the actual answer. And also, how ugly do you have to get? I don't know, man. We're all blind talking to you right now.
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12: 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Back it goes to the wall. It's Johnson there. Cubs win.
13: Bowser up the middle. He wins it for the Cubs. Start the celebration.
12: Casey Aiken fly. Let's see if he'll try for three. There he goes. Relay throw. Not in time.
13: Rojas drills it deep to left field. Kiss it goodbye. Home run South Bend to start the night.
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14: From Classic Auto Group Park in Eastlake, Ohio, it's time for another Saturday night of South Bend Cubs baseball. And tonight, it's the August opener for the South Bend Cubs as they play Game 5 of the series against the Lake County Captains, the High A affiliate of the Cleveland Guardians. My name's Tyler Reedy. Glad you could be with us tonight on Sports Radio WSBT. The Cubs go for the series win tonight. They ended July on a mad dash. Cubs have won 10 of their last 12 ball games. They lead this week's series 3-1. And they have put up some massive numbers throughout the week here at Lake County. Captains took the opening game on Tuesday night 7-5 with 3 home runs, but the Cubs have been hitting most of the home runs since. South Bend has 12 home runs in the first 4 games of this series. On Wednesday afternoon, they won it 8-6, taking 16 walks for the first time in South Bend Cubs history going back to 2015. Thursday night, the Cubs matched a South Bend Cubs high with five home runs, I should say, and then 19 strikeouts on the pitching side, and what was an 11-8 victory. Last night, a 9-run second inning did most of the damage, and the Cubs again put up huge offensive results. 15-7 win for the Cubs as they walked 14 times, picked up 14 base hits, and won by 8 runs, cranking 4 more home runs. There have been some huge individual performances on the offensive side in this series. Josiah Hartshorn, who is not in the lineup tonight, has 10 RBI. Another huge week for the top Cubs prospect, I should say. He was a top 10 Cubs prospect 2 months ago. He's the top Cubs prospect now. 10 RBI for Hartshorn on the week. Kane Kepley has dipped into his power stroke throughout the series. He has 2 home runs, another one last night, a 3-run shot. Kepley now up to 105 runs, 94 walks, and 50 stolen bases this season. That combination has not been achieved by a major league player, just to sort of put it into context, since 1993, when Hall of Famer Ricky Henderson had that many runs, walks, and steals. So an absurd year for Kane Kepley. He'll be in the leadoff spot again tonight for the Cubs. Cade Snell hit another home run last night. He has 4 of them in this series. Snell entered the week with just 2 long balls on the year. He had been on the injured list for the past month and a half, but he's got 4 long home runs in this series against the Captains, and Logan Poteet has 3 of them as well. So a lot of the top 30 prospects on the offensive side are doing the heavy lifting for South Bend this week, but it has been a full up and down the lineup card effort to score double-digit runs in back-to-back ball games. We'll tell you about the Cubs starting lineup for tonight's ball game, as well as the starting pitching matchup when we return on Sports Radio WSBT.
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14: 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For the Cubs and first-year skipper Daniel Wasinger, no Ty Salazine nor Josiah Hartshorn tonight, so the top part of the order looks a little bit different. It's still Kane Kepley leading off. He's the designated hitter tonight. Batting second, the shortstop, Angel Cepeda. Hitting third, left fielder Jose Escobar. Batting fourth at third base, Matt Hallback. And the five-hole center fielder, Cade Snell. Batting sixth and catching, Logan Poteet. And the seven-hole first baseman, Michael Carrico. Batting eighth, right fielder, Gary Lubo. And the nine-hole second baseman, Michael Hallquist. Kepley, Cepeda, Escobar, Hallback, Snell, Poteet, Carrico, Lubo, and Hallquist for the Cubs. Four lefties and five right-handed hitters on the card. Meanwhile, for the captains, under manager Omir Santos, the designated hitter, Jonah Advincula, leads off. Batting second, right fielder Unaker Caceres. Hitting third, shortstop Welbing Francisco. Batting fourth at first base, Anthony Martinez. And the five-hole third baseman, Jeffrey Mercedes. Batting sixth, center fielder Esteban Gonzalez. Batting seventh, left fielder Juan Benjamin. And the eight-hole second baseman, Garrett Howe. And batting ninth, catcher Logan Clark. Again, for the captains, Advincula, Caceres, Francisca, Martinez, Mercedes, Gonzalez, Benjamin, Howe, and Clark. One right-handed hitter, five lefty bats, and three switch hitters on the lineup card for the captains. It's another overcast night. Rain expected to come in later on this evening, but we should be fine to get the ball game in tonight. Not until about 1 or 2 a.m. is when we're expecting the precipitation to arrive and carry into tomorrow. 76 degrees under those cloudy skies with a wind of 8 to 12 miles per hour blowing more toward the left field corner tonight for the first time this week. It's been all out to right field so far in the series, but that wind is out of the east, so over toward the left field side it blows this evening. Starting pitching matchup features a right-hander for the Cubs and a lefty for Lake County. For South Bend, it's Alfredo Romero, the 23-year-old, making his 19th appearance of the season, 10th start. Romero is 2-3 with a 4.62 ERA. 41 walks, 58 strikeouts in 64 innings and a third. He's been pitching very well ever since June 28th when he threw five scoreless innings, five one-hit innings against the Quad Cities River Bandits. Romero, across his last five starts, which is when he joined the rotation full-time, he has pitched to a 2.42 ERA with only five walks and 22 strikeouts across 22 innings and a third. He's walked only one batter in all five of those starts, and if you've been with us all season long, following what Romero has done this year, walks were the big thing for him to get over at the start of the year, and it certainly looks across those last five starts as if he has done just that. Last time out against Wisconsin on Friday, he pitched four innings and two-thirds. Gave up two total runs, only one was earned, five strikeouts for Romero in a no decision as the Cubs went on to walk off Wisconsin 9-8 in 11 innings. Romero's opponent for tonight's ballgame on the pitching side, left-hander Harrison Bodendorf. He is 22 years old at 6'5", 186 pounds, 10th round draft pick out of Oklahoma State University last year. Bodendorf makes his 11th start this season in total, 13th appearance. He has pitched with the Arizona Complex League Guardians, the Single-A Hill City Howlers, and the High-A Lake County Captains. With Lake County, he has made two starts, allowing three runs in eight innings and a third. Bodendorf last pitched two times in the series a week ago at Fort Wayne. He got the start in the opener on Tuesday night. Was very good with four innings and a third scoreless, featuring five strikeouts. He pitched again on Sunday and allowed three runs in four innings, three walks and one strikeout in that appearance. So Romero against Bodendorf on the mound. Cubs and the captains for game number five in the series. Coming up in just about 10 minutes, we'll return for the out-of-town scoreboard update and injury report next on Sports Radio WSBT.
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14: 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A transfer to the 60-day injured list within the past couple days for South Bend. Christian Olivo has gone to the 60-day IL. Lionel Espinoza, the outfielder, still on the 7-day. 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It's time to fly away with South Bend International Airport's out-of-town scoreboard update. Beginning with Midwest League results from last night, a couple of postponements. Lansing and Wisconsin play a doubleheader today. Same deal for Dayton at Quad Cities. Cedar Rapids and Peoria were suspended in the third inning last night, and they are currently finishing up that game today. Colonels lead the Chiefs 4-3 in the sixth inning. Final scores from last night: West Michigan beats Beloit 4-3 at home. Fort Wayne takes down Great Lakes 5-2 on the road. Today in the Midwest League, as mentioned, we've got some additional action because of the postponements and suspensions from last night. Wisconsin, playing a doubleheader against Lansing, has a 6-0 lead in the sixth. Cedar Rapids again, and that resume game ahead of Peoria 4-3. Beloit and West Michigan will get going with a single game at 7:05 Eastern. Fort Wayne and Great Lakes are about to get started. Peoria and Cedar Rapids will play their originally scheduled game shortly after they wrap up their first. And then Dayton and Quad Cities are delayed again. They were supposed to start game one of a doubleheader about 20 minutes ago. Moving over to the Chicago Cubs organization, it was a shutout loss yesterday at Wrigley Field for Chicago. 2-0 win for the New York Yankees in the series opener as Will Warren shut out the Cubs across 6 innings and 2/3. Cubs are back in action tonight, getting going about 20 minutes from now on Fox. 7:15 p.m. Eastern time, first pitch for the 62-48 Cubs as former New York Met David Peterson pitches for Chicago against Max Fried and the New York Yankees. Cubs trying to even up that series. In AAA, the Iowa Cubs were in action last night and lost to Scranton Wilkes-Barre by a 9-5 score. Edward Cabrera made the rehab start for Iowa, and the results weren't great, but that's never the focus with rehab assignment starts. It's all about comfort and progression. Cabrera gave up 3 runs on 2 hits and 2 walks, but he struck out 3 in 1 inning and 2/3. Offensively for the I-Cubs, Jonathan Long led the way, going 3-for-5 with a double and a run scored. Double A loss last night, 5-4 against the Pensacola Blue Wahoos. Smokies, a 1-run loss, even though Alex Ramirez was 3-for-5 with his 13th home run of the year, a 2-run shot. Jefferson Rojas, the former top Cubs prospect, scored 2 runs in the game. And Luis Martinez Gomez delivered a quality start, 6 innings, 3 runs allowed for LMG, South Bend Cub at the end of last year. Single A Myrtle Beach took one on the chin yesterday, 13-1 loss for the Pelicans against Charleston. Tonight, around the Cubs organization, Iowa hosts Scranton Wilkes-Barre shortly with Grant Kipp on the mound. Knoxville and AA also set to get going soon against Pensacola. Myrtle Beach and Charleston also playing a Saturday night game not too far from now. Already a win for the Dominican Summer League Cubs Blue Squad 4-1 against the Reds affiliate Cubs Red with a 4-3 loss against Blue Jays Blue. And here in Eastlake, we're just about 5 minutes away from first pitch. Again, the Cubs going for their 4th consecutive series win. A victory tonight would give the Cubs their first regular season series victory against Lake County since 2019. The Cubs, of course, took 2 out of 3 to win the Midwest League Championship Series in 2022, and that involved back-to-back wins here, but They have not beaten the Captains in a regular season series since their first Midwest League title year of 2019. They've got a chance to win a fourth consecutive ball game tonight and head into the series finale tomorrow with house money on the table, having already won the series at 4-1. Captains are just now taking the field. Again, an overcast night here in Northeast Ohio. Significantly smaller crowd than what we had yesterday. I don't know exactly what it was that brought so many people to the yard last night. I believe it was State Fair night here at the ballpark, and they had fireworks after the game. There will be fireworks again tonight, but it doesn't look like there will be quite as many people here to see them as the Cubs and Captains get going. Very soon, South Bend will be back in their baby blue jerseys, same uniforms they wore last night. Alfredo Romero likes to pitch in these. The Cubs facing the Captains, who are in their home white for the fourth time in the first five games of this series. First pitch when we return, game five of the series between South Bend and Lake County on Sports Radio WSBT.
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14: 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My name is Tyler Reedy. Glad you could spend some of your Saturday night right here on Sports Radio WSBT. Cubs looking to win their fourth consecutive series tonight and keep the good vibes rolling after a 10-2 finish to July. They've got a chance to beat Lake County in a regular season series for the first time in 7 years this evening. And they'll go up against Harrison Bodendorf, left-hander currently working through his warm-up pitches on the mound. Bodendorf has pitched across three levels this year. The Arizona Complex League, Single-A Hill City, and High-A Lake County. For the full season, he has made 10 starts, 12 total appearances. Good numbers, 2.91 ERA with 60 strikeouts and 21 walks in 46 innings and a third. He made his first two Lake County starts last week against Fort Wayne on the road and combined to pitch 8 innings and a third with 3 runs allowed. He will face Kane Kepley, Angel Cepeda, and Jose Escobar to start things off in the top of the first. No Ty Salazim and Josiah Hartshorn in the order tonight for the Cubs, who have won 3 consecutive games. Check in at 59-37 overall and 20-14 in the second half. Captains are 53-43 for the full season, back down to 500 at 16-16 in the second half. And the Cubs have scored double-digit runs in back-to-back games. They have put up some huge power numbers, 12 home runs in the series, 30 walks between Wednesday and Friday's victories, and they tallied 14 hits in the win last night. Kane Kepley will lead off in a left-on-left matchup against Harrison at Bodendorf. Kepley has homered twice in the series. First time this year he has gone deep multiple times in the same set. Here's the first pitch, left on left. And it misses just low, ball one. We are underway at 7.02 p.m. on an overcast Saturday evening in Northeast Ohio. 76 degrees at first pitch as Bodendorf shakes a couple signs and delivers his 1-0. Kepley rips it back up in the air, foul, 1-1. Kane up to 50 stolen bases, 94 walks, and 105 runs this season. He leads all of major and minor league baseball in walks and runs scored. The 1-1. Kepley takes a good breaking ball that clips the outside corner. And it's 1-2. Kane hitting 258 in 91 games this year. 7 homers, 53 RBI. Now 1-2. Kepley checks at a pitch down and away. Big sweeping breaking ball from Bodendorf. And it is 2-2 against the number 5 Chicago Cubs prospects. Bodendorf pitches with the back arm sleeves on. It's 2-2. Kepley lofts it up in the air, foul left side. Still 2-2. As the captains are back in their home whites. Fourth time this week they have worn those. Captain spelled out in arced lettering across the front of the jersey with the captain's head logo toward the left hip. White pants, black caps with that same captain logo on the front of the hat. 2-2 pitch. Kepley waves and misses. A swinging strikeout for Harrison Bodendorf as he throws the pitch down and has his first K of the night. Cubs are in their baby blues for the second consecutive game. The darker blue shoulders and sleeves. Out in the dark blue lettering with white trim on the front of the jersey, blue batting helmets, and gray pants for South Bend. Angel Cepeda steps in with his bright red batting gloves on. First pitch left on right. And Cepeda rolls it toward third, and that is a fair ball. And Cepeda reaches on an infield single. Captains are a bit confused. That looked like a foul ball from up here, but the home plate umpire, Christian Miranda, made the call pretty quickly and felt that it was fair. And I think he's hearing it just a bit from the captain's dugout. Omir Santos stays in the dugout. And the Cubs will take it. Cepeda has the infield single. That ball looked to go either just over or a little bit to the left of the third base bag. And Jeffrey Mercedes, the third baseman, just froze as he fielded it. I think he was totally confident it was a foul ball. But Cepeda has the infield hit. And now Jose Escobar, the left fielder. First pitch left on left.

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1: Six game on base streak, three game hit streak for Escobar, who has batted 323 across 89 games for the full season. Six home runs, 63 RBI. He bats with Cepeda at first and one out. The 2-1. Escobar chops it over the first baseman Martinez on into right field for another single. Cepeda turns and heads for third. Low, hard throw comes in, and he slides in safely. Unaker Caceres basically rolled that ball to third base at high velocity, but not good enough to get Angel. And the Cubs have him cornered. Another base hit for Escobar to bring up Matt Hall back.
2: The third baseman, number 24, Matt Hall.
3: Goodbye.
1: So even with their usual two and three hole hitters, Salazine and Hartshorn and out of the lineup tonight, the top third of the Cubs order has no problem putting some pressure on Bodendorf right away. Here's Hall back, first pitch. That misses low, left on right. Hallback is homered in back-to-back games. Up to eight long balls on the season now, all of them coming away from home. He has hit 251 with 46 RBI in 83 games, the 1-0. High strike call, 1-1 count. Harrison Bodendorf, the 6'5 left-hander, works with a fastball, cutter, slider, and changeup. He was a 10th round pick out of Oklahoma State last year. One one on the way. That misses low. Two balls and a strike. Bodendorf drafted out of Oklahoma State, but his college career began over at Hawaii with two seasons in 2023 and 24. It's 2-1. Ball back rolls it over, foul outside of third, and it's 2-2. By the time he got to Oklahoma State last spring, he was excellent. As a Cowboy, Bodendorf was 10-1 with a 3.3 ERA, 102 strikeouts in just over 90 innings. The 2-2. Hall back, rolls it through the left side for a base hit, and the Cubs get on the board first. Cepeda in from third, Escobar moves up to second, and Matt Hallback has another RBI. It's 1-0 Cubs in the top of the first inning on his single to left. He just got enough of that ball, grounding it down toward the end of the bat to the left side. Bobby and Francisco, the shortstop, dove to his right but could not reach it. And the Cubs, who opened the scoring with nine runs in the second last night, got a run across in the first tonight. And now Cade Snell, first pitch left on left, is just outside ball one. Snell, when all is said and done, is going to be a Midwest League Player of the Week candidate. He has hit four home runs in the first four games of the series, all of them no doubters. 1-0 delivery. Snell grounds it sharply through the right side for a base hit, and he might have another RBI here. Escobar wheels around third. The throw from right field is in time to get him. No RBI for Snell. Hallback advances to third, but Unaker Caceres with a perfect throw in. That may have injured Escobar just a bit on his headfirst dive. Records the second out of the inning via an outfield assist. I think it's the head and face of Escobar that is the concern as Maggie Lowenhart makes her way out to take a peek. That was an awkward dive in for Escobar. He sort of ran head first right into the catcher Clark, who had established his position legally to make the tag next to the plate. And a lot of dirt kicked up as well, so you never know when something might get in your eye. Escobar walks off pretty quickly. And now two outs. Cubs still ahead 1-0. And runners on the corners for Logan Poteen. First pitch. Bodendorf misses high, ball one. Poteen has homered three times in the series, including two on Thursday in the Cubs' 11-8 win. 1-0 pitch. Poteen looks at a breaking ball as it clips the inside corner. Strike one.

0: 18 home runs between Myrtle Beach and South Bend for Poteet this year. He has hit 265 with 49 RBI in 69 total games. This is his 19th of the year with South Bend. 1-1. Poteet scoops it away, foul right side, and it's 1-2. Four base hits in the top of the first inning for the Cubs, who have taken a 1-0 lead on Matt Hallback's RBI single. This is a lot like the way Wisconsin started last Saturday's game against the Cubs in the first. 1-2 misses high, and it's 2-2. And that game, when Cole Franklin was the starting pitcher for the Cubs a week ago, Wisconsin had four singles in the first inning and scored a single run. Could have been more if not for a runner caught stealing. Here comes the 2-2. Snell runs from first, pitch misses low, and Snell slides into second with a stolen base. Jets Pizza stolen base, 12th of the year for Cade. And the Cubs will have two in scoring position with two outs for Poteet, who is in a full count. Michael Carrico on deck. 1-0 lead for South Bend. As Bodendorf sets with his payoff and then steps off. A tall, long-haired left-hander works from near the midway point of the rubber. He's slightly positioned more toward the first base side. As he delivers the 3-2, and Poteet grounds it softly in between his feet. Bodendorf kicks it back to himself, turns and makes the throw to first in time for the third out. Cubs single four consecutive times, but score just one in the first inning. They'll still take that, though. It's an early lead for Alfredo Romero, who heads to the mound when we come back on Sports Radio WSBT.
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0: One nothing lead for Alfredo Romero to pitch with as he makes the start, his 10th of the year, 19th total appearance, facing Jonah Advincula, Unaker Caceres, and Wellbeing Francisca in the bottom of the first. Opening pitch to Advincula. Misses high and outside. Ball one. Two lefties and a switch hitter for Lake County. There's Romero working from the middle of the rubber. Delivers his 1-0 pitch. And Advincula looks at a slow strike. It's 1-1. Cubs starters haven't been providing a ton of length in this series. Romero nearly completed five innings his last time out against Wisconsin. Here's the 1-1. He misses low and inside. 2-1 on Advincula. And ended up being four innings and two-thirds of two-run baseball. One earned run allowed by Romero in the Cubs' 11-inning walk-off win last Friday. His 2-1. Advincula stares at a strike. Good backdoor breaking ball makes it 2-2. Jonah Advincula, the third-year captain, leads off Lake County as the designated hitter. The 2-2 coming, and he pops it straight up behind the plate. Poteet back, The catcher looks up for it, and it lands on the concrete five rows out of play. Still 2-2. Advíncula playing his 25th total game this year. 4 in the Arizona Complex League, 9 in AA Akron, 12 with Lake County. He has hit 308 with the Captains, one home run, and 12 RBI. Another 2-2. Advíncula looks at a pitch outside, full count. Jonah Advíncula homered a leadoff shot in the game back on Wednesday off of Justin Florentino. Here's the full count pitch. And he takes just outside. Did not miss by much. Could have gone either way there for Romero as he tried a breaking ball and walks Advíncula to open the start on 7 pitches. Leadoff man aboard for Unaker Caceres. He plays in right field once again tonight. He's the number 6 Guardians prospect. First pitch right on left. Advíncula runs, and Caceres fouls back a high offering. Strike 1. 14 steals in 16 attempts this season for Advíncula. And again, that is in not that many games. 14 steals in 24 contests this year for the Lake County leadoff man. Romero pitches from the stretch. His 0-1, Advíncula runs again, not a good jump, and Poteet has the throw completely slip out of his hand, and it's a stolen base. Poteet's got a smile on it. That was basically the equivalent of shanking a golf ball, but throwing the baseball. It went 45 degrees right out of his hand and ended up going softly to the first baseman, Michael Carrico. I don't know if I've ever seen that. I've seen guys lose the grip and have it just drop straight down, but it actually covered some distance and went 45 degrees right. Here's the 1-1. Romero misses low, 2 balls and 1 strike. Hopefully that does not come back to hurt the Cubs, as the Captains have an instant man in scoring position for Caceres, who has hit 312 with 11 home runs and 48 RBI across 63 games between single A and high A. 12th game in high A for him. The 2-1, he takes on the inside corner. Breaking ball strike, it's 2-2. Caceres hit his first high A home run early in the series on Tuesday. He has gone 4 for 18 this week. 2-2 pitch coming outside from Romero, and he has gone into a full count again. Unaker Caceres, only 18 years old, out of Venezuela. He's the youngest Lake County captain since 2019. 3-2 pitch. It takes high and outside, and another walk from Romero has put 2 aboard with nobody out. Well, when Romero has struggled this year, it's been largely because of walks. He has always had good stuff, but there was a time about 2 months into the season where he had just about 1 walk per inning. He was walking as many as he was striking out, and he has been much better since becoming a full-time rotation member at the end of June at limiting his walks. But he has issued a free pass against each of the first 2 hitters tonight. Here's Welbien Francisco. First pitch right on left. And Francisco takes an outside corner strike. Advíncula at second, Caceres at first. And Romero set at the belt with his 0-1 to Francisco. It's on the way. And missing outside, 1 ball, 1 strike. Francisca, across 46 games in the Arizona Complex League and Lake County, has hit 253, 10 home runs, 32 RBI. He's just 20 years old from the Dominican Republic. 1-1 pitch, he pops up in the air. Third base side near the screen, a haul back has gone as far as he can, and he watches it land in the third row. earlier in the series, that ball probably stays in the park with the wind blowing from the third base side out to right field, but what wind there is tonight is pushing more toward the left field corner, so Hallback didn't have a chance. And it's 1-2 on Francisco, who comes off a two-hit performance last night. He scored 3 runs. 1-2 pitch, big lead for both runners, and Romero takes a step off to make sure they have to go back. Wide open stands from the left side for Welby and Francisco, who has 3 home runs in the series. The 1-2 pitch. Francisco checks at a pitch low. He did not go too far. The Cubs don't ask for an appeal. And it's 2-2 on the Lake County shortstop. Francisco hit a 3-run home run in the first inning on Tuesday. He does have another chance to do that here with runners at first and second. Cubs lead 1-0. They singled 4 times in the top of the first, but are in danger of giving that lead right back up as Romero, I think, has used up his disengagements. He stepped off. Almost looked like 2 times during the same sequence there. And the base umpire, Reginald Webb, points the 2 runners, Advíncula and Cáceres, onto the next bases. So Alfredo, with especially Advíncula dancing around off of second, appeared very anxious about the base running traffic. And he has given both of them 90 feet. He'll pitch from the windup, 2-2 to Francisco, and it's high, full count. And with Romero getting close to 20 pitches and on the verge of walking 3 in a row to start, South Bend has action in the bullpen. Pretty important 3-2 pitch coming up. Here it is to Francisco, who spoils it back foul. Right-hander Adam Stone, the new 25-year-old, is up in the bullpen. He celebrated a birthday yesterday. Romero trying to make sure he does not have to come in while this first inning remains ongoing. Another 3-2 to Francisco. And Francisco flies it up toward left field. Medium depth. Could be deep enough. Escobar under it. He makes the catch. Advíncula tags from third. Escobar's throw home up the first base line. Advíncula dives in safely, and the captains have tied the game at 1. Cáceres, the runner at second, did not move. And so the cleanup man, Anthony Martinez, will bat with a teammate at second and 1 out with the game tied at 1. So the Cubs used 4 base hits to pick up their run in the top of the first inning. The captains use no base hits here in the bottom half. First pitch right on left, misses low into Martinez, ball 1. Anthony Martinez, the big first baseman wearing the number 55, has hit 286 across the full year between single A and high A. 9 home runs, 30 RBI. This is his 16th game as a captain. Romero kicks into his 1-0. And Martinez lines it to short. Catch made, Cepeda. No chance to double up the runner, Cáceres. But a fine grab by Angel, reaching out to his right side to deny a base hit. 2 away for Jeffrey Mercedes as the Bat Dog makes an appearance. No Bat Dog last night. I think it was Thursday we saw a lot of the Bat Dog. And it goes to retrieve the bat of Anthony Martinez. And brings up Jeffrey Mercedes, the switch hitting third baseman. First pitch on the outside corner, well thrown by Romero for strike 1. Still a man at second with 2 down. Game tied at 1. Bottom of the first. And now the 0-1. Just outside to Mercedes. 1 ball and 1 strike. Jeffrey Mercedes hitting .234 in 65 games this year, all with Lake County. 8 home runs, 34 RBI. He was also a captain at the tail end of last season. The 1-1 off the plate again, 2-1 count. Romero takes a brief stroll off the back of the mound before setting back up for his 2-1. With the runner at second and two down, here's the pitch. Way outside on a fastball, and it's 3-1. So to four of the first five hitters, Romero has gotten at least into a three-ball count. His command has not been early on at the same level of what we've seen across the past month from him. 3-1 to Mercedes. Fly ball left field, carries out to Escobar, who trots in to put it away and end the inning. Both teams score in the first. It's 1-1 as we head to inning number two on Sports Radio WSBT.
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0: 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Michael Carrico leads off the second. Bottom third of the Cubs order will bat in a tie game 1-1. And the first pitch from Harrison Bodendorf is on the outside corner. Left on left, strike one. Cubs singled four consecutive times to open the scoring in the top of the first. Now Carrico, Lubo, and Hallquist bat in the second. 0-1 pitch. Carrico takes another called strike. The catcher Logan Clark dropped it, but that doesn't matter. It's 0-2. Carrico plays his 66th game of the full season, game 17 with South Bend. He has hit 106 as a South Bend Cub, 215 for the full year. 8 home runs, 30 RBI for the complete season. Next pitch swings outside. It's 1-2. Carrico back in the lineup for the first time since Wednesday, when he was 0-for-3 with 3 walks and a run scored. The 1-2 pitch, just outside and a bit high as well, 2-2. Six game on base streak for Michael Carrico, who always walks a ton. He has 80 of those in 65 games this year. 2-2 coming. Carrico lines it down the right field side toward the corner, and it falls for a base hit beyond the reach of Caceres. His throw from the warning track won't be in time, and Carrico has a leadoff double in the second. Ironworkers local 292 double for Michael Carrico. He didn't hit that ball terribly hard, but it hung up just beyond the reach of Caceres, deep down the right field line. And Carrico hustling all the way. Makes it into scoring position with nobody out for Gary Lubo, the right fielder. Chance for the Cubs to go right back in front after giving up the 1-0 lead in the bottom of the first. And there's been an apparent injury to Caceres as he went after that ball in right field. Lake County head athletic trainer Rika Ogata has gone all the way out to the deep part of right field where he showed some discomfort. Omer Santos heads over there as well, the Lake County manager. 508 CRN. Caceres and his center fielder Esteban Gonzalez each delivered some water to drink. As Caceres continues to talk with his head athletic trainer and skipper, and he's going to go for a jog down the edge of the warning track to test out whatever is ailing him. Cubs are going to have Carrico at second with nobody out for Gary Lubo. They already have 5 hits in this game before making their 4th out of the night. Still doesn't seem as if Caceres has made up his mind. Everybody just sort of standing around and talking out there. Jace LaViolette has been in the outfield all 4 games to start the series for Lake County, but he was injured last night on a line drive that hit him as a base runner, so don't know for sure whether he's available. Tommy Hawk is another outfield option for the captains, but we have not seen him in this series. And same for Jonah Advincula as far as being an outfield possibility, but he's the designated hitter, and if you move your DH around, you have to worry about having your pitcher come to the plate. So we'll see what the outlook is for Caceres. I think they might have just taken him out of the game. They sure did. And a It's going to be Kevin Rivas, who has played first base a couple times this week, replacing him in right. So it is a straight-up defensive change for Lake County here in the second. Rivas in for Caceres. We wish the best for Unanker Caceres. But it is Kevin Rivas in right field for the foreseeable future, as Gary Lubo, the Cubs right fielder, will bat with Carrico at second and nobody out in the top of the second inning. Did not see whether it was the throw or the chase down of that ball that bothered Caceres, as the first pitch comes into Lubo left on right. And he waves and misses at a tough pitch down and away for strike one. But in any event, Caceres has to leave the game. And now Lubo checks in, playing his 45th game of the season, number 7 as a South Bend Cub. He's at 197 for the full year. 7 home runs, 25 RBI, the 0-1. Lubo waves and misses at a changeup fading away. Nothing and two. Lubo has spent much of the year with Myrtle Beach, made his season debut as a South Bend Cub in late April and played a handful of games. Just returned to South Bend at the start of this series. The 0-2. Fastball stays away. It's 1-2 on Lubo. Michael Carrico at second, nobody out. Cubs already have 5 hits and lead 1-0. Tie game 1-1, rather. One, two to Lubo. Misses low, 2 balls and 2 strikes. The bottom half of the scoreboard out in right center field does not seem to be working again. It was perfectly fine last night, but now the entire captain's row of runs, hits, and errors and inning by inning totals are blank. So it will look as if the Cubs are up 1-0, but they are not. It is tied 1-1. As Harrison Bodendorf steps off with Carrico leading off of second. A 2-2, Lubo swings and misses, another changeup. Perfectly thrown near the outside corner by Bodendorf. Second strikeout for the Lake County lefty. And it brings up Michael Hallquist, the second baseman. By the way, Kevin Rivas has played in right field once this year. It was on June 3rd at Fort Wayne. First pitch to Hallquist is in there for a strike. 8 game on base streak for Michael Hallquist, who mans second base and the bottom of the order tonight. He has played 21 games since debuting as a South Bend Cub a month ago. 212 average, 2 home runs, 11 RBI. The 0-1, he leaves down in the dirt. Blocked by Logan Clark, it's 1-1. Hallquist 1-for-5 in his last game on Thursday. He scored a run and stole a couple of bases. That was when he played shortstop for the first time since he was in independent baseball last year. 1-1 pitch. Fastball stays high and away. It's 2-1. Carrico at second, 1 out. Tie game 1-1, top of the second inning. The Cubs already have 5 hits on the board. Lake County doesn't have any. But they use walks, a stolen base, and a balk to score their run. As Bodendorf again steps away. And he'll deliver the 2-1. Hallquist checks his swing and a pitch low and in. He did not go. On appeal to the base umpire, Reginald Webb. And so 3-1. Kane Kepley ready to come up and do damage as the top of the Cubs order on deck. 3-1 pitch. Hallquist instead sends a high drive deep to left center field. That will get on out of here. Way gone, my word. Two-run shot, Michael Hallquist over the berm and the signs in left center. And the Cubs go right back in front. It's 3-1 on the Hoosier Lottery Powerball home run. That thing had some serious hang time. And it got up into the warmth and the wind blowing out toward left field. And carried way out of here. A young fan on the berm, I should say. Throws the ball back into left center field. The old Wrigley Field tradition. But it is a two-run home run for Hallquist, the nine-hole man, with his third long ball of the year. And the Cubs go right back ahead. They continue to homer at will in this series. That is their 13th one in five games this week. On a Kane Kepley at the top of the order. He struck out his first time up. Here's the first pitch left on left. And Kane leaves it down and away, ball one. Three runs on six hits within the first two innings for the Cubs. 1-0 pitch. Kepley leaves it down and outside. Two balls and no strikes. Here comes the next delivery from Bodendorf, and Kepley tops it down the first baseline. Foul ball. Off to the right of first, it's 2-1. Kepley with 7 walks in this series. He has scored 6 runs. He has driven in 6 with his 2 home runs. As Bodendorf turns into his 2-1 pitch and hits the outside corner for a strike. 2-2 against Kepley as the Cubs lead 3-1. Michael Hallquist just hit a long, high 2-run home run to left center. Here's the 2-2 pitch. Kepley swings and foul tips into the catcher Logan Clark-Smith for strike 3. A rare 2 swinging strikeouts on Kane Kepley. Guy who swings and misses as little as anybody in the Cubs system. Bodendorf has got him twice. He has 3 strikeouts. And now Angel Cepeda, the shortstop, who singled to start the run scoring rally in the top of the first. First pitch left on right. And Cepeda leaves it outside, ball one. Pitch. Cepeda takes a fastball strike right down the middle. 1-1 the count. Angel's got the red batting gloves on. 1 white arm sleeve on his right arm. 1-1 pitch. He reaches and lines it toward left center field. Shallow, sinking down for a base hit. In between Benjamin from left and Gonzalez from center. Angel Cepeda is 2-for-2. He's got a pair of singles. This one with 2 outs to bring up Jose Escobar. Escobar singled his first time up. And with the Cubs having tagged Harrison Bodendorf for 7 hits in the first inning and 2/3. The Lake County pitching coach Shane McCarthy will make his first visit of the night, along with catcher Logan Clark. The South Bend offense has been relentless during the past 3 wins. 16 walks on Wednesday, 11 runs on 5 homers Thursday night, and then 15 runs on 14 hits and 14 walks with 4 more long balls yesterday. And already tonight, the Cubs have 5 singles, a double, and a home run. First pitch to Escobar, left on left. And Jose is clipped by an inside pitch. Hit by pitch will put 2 Cubs aboard, and that is not how Bodendorf wanted to respond post-mound visit. We'll allow Matt Hallback to come up with Cepeda at second and Escobar over at first. Hallback drove in the Cubs' opening run with an RBI single to left in the first inning. As Bodendorf brings the first pitch to him left on right. And Hallback rolls it softly to short. Francisca has it lined up and feeds second baseman Garrett Howe for the force out to end the top of the second. Cubs leave two, but they score two on a long home run by Michael Hallquist. It's 3-1 South Bend on Sports Radio WSBT.
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0: Cubs 3, Captains 1 in game 5 of the series. South Bend already has 7 hits on the board. And the offense has provided Alfredo Romero another lead to work with after he worked his way through a 27-pitch bottom of the first inning. He'll face Esteban Gonzalez and start with a strike at the bottom of the zone. Gonzalez, Benjamin, and Howe do up for the captain. 6, 7, and 8 in the order. After Lake County walked 2 times and scored on a sac fly in the first. Quickly the 0-1. That misses low. 1-1. Romero steps into his 1-1 pitch, and Gonzalez drills it to right field. The captains have hit another home run. Solo shot makes it 3-2. Thirteenth home run of the series for Esteban Gonzalez. He left no doubt. Up to the top of the berm in right field. Gary Lubo took a couple steps and watched it fly. All kinds of home run power by both teams in this series. And it is now 3-2. As Juan Benjamin, the left fielder, will come up. Switch hitter batting from the left side. Here's the first pitch from Romero. Benjamin leaves it outside. 1. So starting pitching continues to be a struggle all around in this series as Benjamin looks at a pitch down and in, 2 balls and no strikes. Haven't been any starts from the Cubs that have been particularly good, especially innings-wise. Last night, Cole Franklin, the rehabber, only covered 1 inning in 2/3 as he gets a big wave and a miss. Romero does on Benjamin to make it 2-1. Captains have hit some home runs. There have been some walks to create extra traffic and pitches for these starters as Romero misses down and inside 3-1. And as a result, there's been a lot on the shoulders of this South Bend bullpen, which has given up some runs as well, but generally has done a pretty good job. Here comes the 3-1. Popped up, shallow left field. Hallback gives way to Escobar, and the left fielder just short of the line goes over to make the play for the first out. On to Garrett Howe, who had himself a huge performance last night. He was the best guy in the captain's lineup, going 3-for-5 with a single, a double, a home run, 4 RBI, and a run scored. First pitch right on left to him. And Howe leaves it just off the plate, ball one. He's got pink batting gloves on again. 11th round pick out of Samford 2 years ago. Howe has played 41 games this year, all with Lake County, hitting 206, 2 home runs, 20 RBI. The 1-0 inside, 2 balls, no strikes. Howe has a hit in 3 straight. He's 4-for-9 in this series. 2-0 pitch coming. He cuts and misses on a foul tip, 2-1. Garrett Howe has hit safely in 7 of his last 8 ball games, going back to the first weekend out of the All-Star break. 2-1 pitch. Outside, it's 3-1. He's not a guy who sees the lineup every day. Only plays about 50 to 70% of the time. He has been impactful recently as he waits on the 3-1 and walks a pitch outside from Romero. That's his 3rd walk of the start. And the captains have a 1-out base runner for the 9-hole man, Logan Clark. Clark making his 2nd start of the series. First pitch right on right, outside from Romero, ball one. The Lake County catcher, a 16th round pick out of high school in 2022, has hit 173 in 29 games this year, all with the captains. 1 home run, 10 RBI. He does have more walks than strikeouts. The 1-0, big wave and a miss. He's late on a fastball, and it's 1-1. And so Clark has the on-base percentage at a very respectable 412, despite the low batting average. He was 0-for-1 with 3 walks back on Wednesday as he swings and misses again. It's 1-2. Garrett Howe at first base, 1 out. Cubs lead 3-2. The captains have a solo home run from Esteban Gonzalez in this inning. Now the 1-2 from Romero. Clark scoops it back, foul, out of play. Still a ball and 2 strikes. Cubs have also hit a home run in this 2nd inning. Long 2-run blast by Michael Hallquist to left center. As Romero brings another 1-2, Howe takes off from first, swing and a miss for a strikeout. Throwdown is late. And Garrett Howe has his 7th steal of the season. He'll be in scoring position with 2 outs, but Romero picks up his 1st United Federal Credit Union strikeout. Thanks to United FCU, who donates all, I should say donates $5 for all Cubs strikeouts to the Food Bank of Northern Indiana. Jonah Advincula at the top of the order. He walked, stole 2nd, and came around to score in the 1st inning. Here comes the first pitch right on left. And Advíncula takes a strike on the outside corner, nothing and one. Advíncula, eighth round pick back in 2023 out of Washington State University. He's ready for the 0-1. And he swings over the top of it. Good pitch from Romero, and it's nothing and two. Only one year at Washington State for Jonah Advíncula. Before that, he was at the University of Redlands in California. California Intercollegiate Athletic Conference. 0-2 pitch on the way. That's outside, one ball and two strikes. And when he made his Division I debut with Washington State in that 2023 season, he only struck out 19 times in 51 games, hitting .350 with 20 doubles and 33 RBI. He's 25 years old now, 1-2 pitch. Advíncula strokes it, base hit the other way, left field. Chance to tie the game. Escobar comes up throwing. It's all the way to the plate. Poteet dives for the tag, and he's got him. Garrett Howe pleads his case with the home plate umpire Christian Miranda as he changed course and tried to dive on the fair territory side of home plate, with Poteet lunging back from the foul territory side where the throw came in from Escobar. Now Omer Santos, the Lake County manager, makes an argument, but the out call made on an athletic play from Logan Poteet and an outfield assist by Escobar. All of that keeps the Cubs in front. It's 3-2 South Bend after 2 on Sports Radio WSBT.
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0: To two Cubs, top of the third inning. At least one run has scored in all four half innings so far. The Cubs and the Captains each with one in the first. South Bend got two in the second on Michael Hallquist's home run. Captains just got one back on an Esteban Gonzalez solo shot, but failed to tie the game because of a Jose Escobar outfield assist to the plate. And now Cade Snell takes strike one from Harrison Bodendorf. It's Snell, Poteet, and Carrico due up in the visiting third. Snell singled and stole second his first time up. As he waits on the 0-1 pitch and swings through it, Bodendorf goes low to get to 0-2. Five-game hit streak now for Cade Snell. As Bodendorf brings home the 0-2, and Snell whacks it the other way for a base hit to left. He just cleared the leap of the third baseman, Jeffrey Mercedes, and he is 2-for-2. What a great swing on a fastball. Outer half of the plate, Snell hit it to where it was pitched, guiding it opposite way for a leadoff knock. And another multi-hit performance in this series. It's Snell's third multi-hit game of the week in five games. That brings up the catcher, Logan Poteet, who grounded out back to the mound his first time up. First pitch is down and inside, left on right. So the Cubs have got 8 hits before making their 7th out. They lead 3-2. One out to Poteet is down and in again. 2 balls and no strikes. Alan Poteet hitting back-to-back on the lineup card tonight. They have combined for 7 homers in the series of the Cubs 13 as a team. 2-0 pitch. Poteet looks at a backdoor breaking ball that sweeps across the edge of the plate. 2-1. And now the 2-1 from the stretch. Poteet swings late on a high fastball and foul tips it into the catcher's mitt. 2-2. Snell takes his lead off of first, receiving some instruction from Cubs development coach Max Anastasio, who is over there tonight. Daniel Wasinger coaching third. 2-2 pitch. Poteet sprays it down the right field line, and this will loop out of play foul off the netting in front of the seats over by the captain's bullpen. Still 2-2. Cubs trying to win a 4th consecutive game tonight and win their 4th consecutive series in the process. Next pitch, Snell takes off. It's down and outside to Poteet, and Cade's got another steal. He dives in safely head first. 2 steals in the first 3 innings for Cade Snell. He's up to 13 on the year. And that's a Jets Pizza stolen base to put a Cub in scoring position with nobody out.